He will glorify me, for he will take what is mine and declare it to you. Acts chapter 1, verses 4 and 5, and verse 8. On one occasion, while he was eating with them, he gave them this command: Do not leave Jerusalem, but wait for the gift my Father promised, which you have heard me speak about. For John baptized with water, but in a few days you will be baptized with the Holy Spirit. But you will receive power when the Holy Spirit comes on you, and you will be my witnesses in Jerusalem, and in all Judea and Samaria, and to the ends of the earth. And that's the setup for Acts chapter 2. When the day of Pentecost came, they were all together in one place. Suddenly, a sound like the blowing of a violent wind came from heaven and filled the whole house where they were sitting. They saw what seemed to be tongues of fire that separated and came to rest on each of them. All of them were filled with the Holy Spirit and began to speak in other tongues as the Spirit enabled them. Now there were staying in Jerusalem God-fearing Jews from every nation under heaven. When they heard this sound, a crowd came together in bewilderment because each one heard them speaking in his own language. Utterly amazed, they asked, Are not all these men who are speaking Galileans? Then how is it that each of us hears them in his own native language? Parthians, Medes, and Elamites, residents of Mesopotamia, Judea, and Cappadocia, Pontus and Asia, Phrygia and Pamphylia, Egypt and the parts of Libya near Cyrene, visitors from Rome, both Jews and converts to Judaism, Cretans and Arabs, we hear them declaring the wonders of God in our own tongues. Amazed and perplexed, they asked one another, What does this mean? Some, however, made fun of them and said, They have had too much wine. Then Peter stood up with the 11, raised his voice and addressed the crowd. Fellow Jews, and all of you who live in Jerusalem, let me explain this to you. Listen carefully to what I say. These men are not drunk, as you suppose. It's only 9 in the morning. No, this is what was spoken by the prophet Joel. In the last days, God says, I will pour out my spirit on all people. Your sons and daughters will prophesy. Your young men will see visions. Your old men will dream dreams. Even on my servants, both men and women, I will pour out my spirit in those days, and they will prophesy. I will show wonders in the heaven above and signs on the earth below, blood and fire and billows of smoke. The sun will be turned to darkness and the moon to blood before the coming of the great and glorious day of the Lord. And everyone who calls on the name of the Lord will be saved. Men of Israel, listen to this. Jesus of Nazareth was a man accredited by God to you by miracles, wonders, and signs which God did among you through him, as you yourselves know. This man was handed over to you by God's set purpose and foreknowledge, and you, with the help of wicked men, put him to death by nailing him to the cross. But God raised him from the dead, freeing him from the agony of death, because it was impossible for death to keep its hold on him. David said about him, I saw the Lord always before me. Because he is at my right hand, I will not be shaken. Therefore, my heart is glad and my tongue rejoices. My body also will live in hope, because you will not abandon me to the grave, nor will you let your Holy One see decay. You have made known to me the paths of life. You will fill me with joy in your presence. Brothers, I can tell you confidently that the patriarch David died and was buried, and his tomb is here to this day. But he was a prophet, and knew that God had promised him on oath that he would place one of his descendants on his throne. Seeing what was ahead, he spoke of the resurrection of the Christ, that he was not abandoned to the grave, nor did his body see decay. God has raised this Jesus to life, and we are all witnesses of the fact. Exalted to the right hand of God, he has received from the Father the promised Holy Spirit and has poured out what you now see and hear. For David did not ascend to heaven, and yet he said, The Lord said to my Lord, Sit at my right hand until I make your enemies a footstool for your feet. Therefore, let all Israel be assured of this.
has made this Jesus, whom you crucified, both Lord and Christ. When the people heard this, they were cut to the heart and said to Peter and the other apostles, Brothers, what shall we do? Peter replied, Repent and be baptized, every one of you, in the name of Jesus Christ for the forgiveness of your sins, and you will receive the gift of the Holy Spirit. The promise is for you and your children and for all who are far off, for all whom the Lord our God will call. With many other words he warned them, and he pleaded with them, Save yourselves from this corrupt generation. Those who accepted his message were baptized, and about 3,000 were added to their number that day. They devoted themselves to the apostles' teaching and to the fellowship, to the breaking of bread and to prayer. Everyone was filled with awe, and many wonders and miraculous signs were done by the apostles. All the believers were together and had everything in common. Selling their possessions and goods, they gave to anyone as he had need. Every day they continued to meet together in the temple courts. They broke bread in their homes and ate together with glad and sincere hearts, praising God and enjoying the favor of all the people. And the Lord added to their number daily those who were being saved. Amen. Movement one is the promise of the Spirit. Before Pentecost ever filled a room with wind and fire, it first filled the heart of God with a promise that he would dwell in his people. Jesus makes it clear that the Holy Spirit's arrival on Pentecost was promised by the Father as part of his eternal plan. Wait for the promise of the Father, he said in Acts 1:4. So the Spirit isn't a last-minute solution just devised by God in that moment. Pentecost is the unfolding of something that God intended before the church ever existed. The Holy Spirit is not an accessory to the Christian life. He is the Father's gift to empower the Christian life. Pentecost is anchored in prophecy, specifically Joel's prophecy, which we read earlier. God promised an age when his Spirit would be poured out on all flesh. Sons and daughters prophesying, young and old seeing visions and dreams, a people marked by God's presence, not just a temple's location. Pentecost is not a surprise, it is Scripture coming true. The sending of the Holy Spirit is centered on Christ, because the Holy Spirit's ministry is to glorify Christ. The Spirit does not draw attention to himself or create a spirituality that is vague, mystical, or self-focused. He is not the Force from Star Wars. He's not something that can be purchased for our own purpose like Simon the Magician thought. The Holy Spirit shines the spotlight on Jesus. Jesus said, He will glorify me, for he will take what is mine and declare it to you. John 16:14. This means that the Spirit reveals the beauty and the supremacy of Christ, and the Spirit opens our eyes to the truth of Christ. The Spirit forms Christ-like behavior in believers. The Spirit empowers witness about Christ, and the Spirit magnifies the work, the words, and the worth of Christ. When the Spirit is truly at work, Christ becomes clearer, not blurrier. Pentecost is not ultimately about the wind or fire or languages. It's about the risen Christ being glorified in the hearts, mouths, and lives of his people. Movement two is the power of the Spirit. Pentecost's power is not wild or disorderly, it is the sovereign, unifying, clarifying work of the Spirit of God. The Holy Spirit does not drift in gently. He arrives at Pentecost with purpose. It's a sovereign arrival. Luke says, a sound like a mighty rushing wind, divided tongues as of fire,
rested on each of them. This is God's holy presence arriving. Wind and fire are the same signs that mark God's presence at Mount Sinai. God's glory filling the tabernacle, and God's holiness consuming Elijah's sacrifice. It's not human enthusiasm, it is divine initiative. God keeping his promise and his timing for his mission. The Spirit's arrival is not random or chaotic, it is sovereign and intentional. Pentecost resulted in a unified people, one Spirit, many languages, one gospel. The miracle of Pentecost is not noise and gibberish, it is understanding. People from every nation under heaven hear the disciples declaring the mighty works of God in their own languages. And by doing this, God is showing us that the gospel is for all people. The church is one body. And the Spirit creates unity without uniformity. The diversity of the church is beautiful. All kinds of nations, tribes, and tongues. In a way, Pentecost is the opposite of Babel. At Babel, languages divided. But at Pentecost, languages unite. At Babel, people scattered. At Pentecost, God gathers. The Spirit creates a multilingual, multi-ethnic, unified people centered on Christ. And the miracle is not emotional frenzy. It is a clear message, supernatural clarity. That's the miracle of Pentecost. Luke emphasizes, each one heard in his own language the mighty works of God. Friends, the Holy Spirit does not produce confusion. He produces comprehension. Some of the people who were there mocked them. They're drunk. But the miracle itself is unmistakable. Ordinary Galileans speaking real languages that they never heard and never learned, declaring real truth about a real Savior. So Pentecost is not about some fantastic experience. It's about clear proclamation. Where the Spirit moves, the message becomes clearer, not foggier. Movement 3, the proclamation of the Spirit. Into the confusion of the crowd, the Spirit empowers Peter to stand and proclaim Christ with a boldness that we hadn't seen from him before. Peter doesn't begin with stories or opinions or emotional hype. He delivers scripture-saturated preaching. He quotes Joel to explain the moment. He quotes David from Psalm 16 and Psalm 110 to explain who the Messiah is, and he quotes the prophets to show God's plan unfolding. Spirit-filled preaching is Bible-filled preaching, not just a bunch of made-up stuff. The Spirit brings clarity, not novelty. He brings illumination, not innovation. And this is a big one for today's Christian church. The Spirit brings understanding, not entertainment. Where the Spirit moves, the Word of God becomes central, not peripheral. Peter's sermon delivers Christ-exalting clarity. His life attested by God. His death according to God's plan. His resurrection impossible for death to hold him. His ascension exalted at the right hand of God. His reign made both Lord and Christ. The Spirit magnifies the crucified, risen, ascended Christ. This is exactly what Jesus promised. He will glorify me.
Pentecost is about Christ being proclaimed with clarity and authority. Spirit-empowered preaching always glorifies Jesus. The result was conviction, not manipulation. After Peter preaches, Luke says they were cut to the heart. That's the Spirit's work. Peter doesn't pressure them or guilt them or manipulate them, but the Spirit pierces the conscience, awakens the heart, exposes sin, reveals Christ, and draws people to repentance. This is the difference between human persuasion and Spirit-given conviction. Only the Spirit can do the deep heart work that leads to repentance and faith. And movement four, the people formed by the Spirit. The true evidence of Pentecost is not what happened in the upper room, but what happened in the lives of ordinary people who were changed by the Spirit. The first evidence of the Spirit's work is not noise. It's repentance and baptism. I've already said that Peter preaches Christ and the crowd is cut to the heart. And let me just build on that for a moment. Being cut to the heart is the Spirit's conviction leading to repentance, a change of mind and direction, leading to faith, trusting the crucified and risen Christ, and leading to baptism, public identification with Jesus. 3,000 people respond, not because Peter is persuasive, but because the Spirit is powerful. The Spirit creates a repentant, responsive people. Pastors can't do that. But here's something to note. Spirit-filled Christians become scripture-hungry Christians. They have a devotion to the Word. Luke says they devoted themselves to the apostles' teaching. And that's not just casual, occasional attention. It was devoted. So the same Spirit who inspired the Word of God now ignites a desire to learn it, love it, and live it. The Spirit forms a people who are shaped by truth, not trends or tradition. The Spirit doesn't just change individuals, He forms a community. The early church experienced a shared life and a sacrificial love. And again, Luke describes fellowship. Life was shared, not isolated. He describes generosity, meeting the needs of others with open hands. And hospitality, people were breaking bread in each other's homes. He talks about glad hearts. Joy was rooted in grace. This is a Spirit-produced love in a body of believers. The Spirit creates a people who belong, share, and serve. Joyful worship and daily mission. Acts 2 ends with worship. People praising God and mission, with the Lord adding to their number daily. But we also saw people living visibly transformed lives. The Spirit forms a worshiping, witnessing community, a people whose everyday lives become a testimony to the risen Christ. Pentecost doesn't end in the upper room. It spills into the streets and homes and the ordinary days of God's people. Simply put, the Spirit turns worshipers into witnesses. So Pentecost is not just a moment in history. It is the heartbeat of the church. The promise was given by the Father. The power was poured out by the Spirit. The proclamation exalted Christ, and the people were transformed from the inside out. And that same Spirit still moves, still convicts, still awakens faith. He still forms a people who love Jesus and live their lives as a mission.
So the invitation today is simple, my friends. If the Spirit is cutting to your heart, don't harden your heart. Respond to Him. Turn to Christ. Trust Him. Call on His name. Because the same Lord who saved 3,000 people in a single day still saves one heart at a time. So come and receive forgiveness and new life and the gift of the Spirit Himself. And if you would like someone to talk with or to pray with you, I would be privileged to have that honor after the service. Or please get in touch with one of the other leaders here. I know they would appreciate that privilege as well. Or if you're watching online, reach out and someone will get back to you. Amen. Let's pray. Father in heaven, we thank you so much for the gift that you sent, the helper that you sent. Lord, we just ask that you would soften our hearts, that we would be transformed by the Holy Spirit moving in our lives. And above all else, that through that interaction with the Holy Spirit, that the risen Christ would be glorified. Lord, we ask not for our own elevation, or so that we can impress others with our holiness or the things that we can do. But Lord, we ask that we would have the privilege of glorifying Christ and that we would always point to Him with the help of the Holy Spirit. Lord, we just thank you for the things that you do for us, for the blessings that you bestow upon us. And we ask now that you would help us to live lives of mission for your glory. And we appreciate the fellowship that we're going to enjoy this afternoon after the service. In Christ's name we pray.

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0: Shante Anin. 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
0: It's good to be here again. Hopefully you're enjoying and having a great Sunday wherever you are. So thankful for 98.5 The Rock giving us an opportunity to share again. Coming to you in your radio somewhere or online or across the world here, whatever, wherever you may find yourself. It's good to be here. Many McWitches, Chi McWitch to our Kishimana, to our good Lord and Savior. We have an opportunity to share a little bit about what He's done in our life and how good He is. And it's good to be here. It's always a pleasure to come and share a little bit. I just got a scripture reading out of the book of James, chapter 1. I get up sometimes as a pastor and I said, man, I really love you guys. I really love you guys. And let's go to James. And you know, you're going to kind of get a spanking a little bit. But but James, that's how James is. But he's pretty straightforward. You know, I really enjoy James. I used to teach the book of James in the Bible school in Fort Capel for a long, many, many years. And late brother Ron Hooper would come along and he would say, Pastor Bill, would you be able to come and teach? And I'll say, yeah, I can teach. What week? And he would give me, he said, can you teach the book of James? And I'll be like, okay, I'll teach the book of James. So I got pretty familiar with James and studied. But there's times when you could go over and over again and hit the scriptures again and hit the scriptures again, and all of a sudden more revelation comes to you. And I just wanted to share in verse 2, it says, my brethren, count it all joy, I'm reading out of King James, when you fall into diverse temptations or various trials, when you're going through, it says, knowing this, that the trying or the testing of your faith worketh or produces patience. And one of the amazing things about the trial, a lot of times I preached a message not too long ago here talking about how each and every one, sometimes we take it personally, and I my message was, don't take it personally, because it's not your faith, because we're all given a measure of faith, and that measure is going to be tested inside of us. And God wanting it, and James is just like saying, man, just count on joy, take advantage of using that faith within that trial. And so I really, really was really encouraged to use your faith within that trial. Use that God-given faith to get you through the trial, and not just stop. And a lot of times we're just feeling sorry for ourselves, like Elijah, sitting by the tree waiting for, just kill me now, Lord. And I'm the last of the prophets. I'm last of this. I'm last of that. Nobody cares. Nobody has a passion like I do. And he was feeling sorry for himself. And really what was really, really struggling in his life was that he took it personally. And I want to encourage you, don't take it personally. It's his faith, his test, his trials that he's allowing us to grow and use that faith to produce some really wonderful stuff in our life. So I just would really want to encourage you with that. You know, God can do some really wonderful stuff. So hopefully this encourages somebody out there. Hopefully somebody grabs hold of this and says, you know, man, yeah, maybe I'm feeling bad about myself or feeling bad about, some of the things that I'm going through. I encourage you to use that faith that God has given you to see you through that trial, because all of a sudden that faith begins to produce wonderful things inside of you, especially patience. And when you get older in the Lord and you've gone through all the things that you need to go through, you can just step out, and when another trial comes, that's no sweat. We've been there before. We've done that. God is able to provide. So many make witches. You know, God is good. Pastor Dave.
1: Amen. I was reading the parable of the talents that's in Matthew 25:14 on Sunday, and there's a lot to gather from that passage in the parable that Jesus kind of preaches on or shares on. And one of those things, or a couple of those things that when we went through it, we noticed that the verse 15 says he gave to one 5 talents, to another 2, and to another 1, to each according to their own ability. And immediately he went on a journey. So he entrusted these people with these talents, which was like a measure, a dollar, like a measure of financial, I don't know what you want to call it, just like another currency back in the day. And so he gave each to their own ability. So it was like he knew that this person was going to be able to take the 5, this one was going to be able to take the 2, and this one, well, you'll see what happens when the one was given the 1. But later on, it says that there was multiplication that happened of the 5 got 5 more, the 2 got 2 more, and then the 1 buried their 1. And because what they said was this, later on in verse, I think it was 24, then he who had received 1 talent came and said, Lord, I knew you to be a hard man, reaping where you have not sown and gathering where you have not scattered. And I was afraid and went and hid your talent in the ground. Look, there you have what is yours. So one of these reasons why this man buried what was not his, but what was his Lord's, was a proper understanding of the Lord, and that the Lord was actually a good person, a good master. And but they had this view of them that they were actually a hard person. It's like, you know, just forcing people to do work, almost like a slave owner or something like that. But it was actually this Lord was actually a good person, but they had this warped interpretation of them. So they were afraid, and what they do, they did nothing with that talent, and they buried it and left it for that day when they were going to come back. And so one of the things we got out of that is that we need to have a good understanding of who the Lord is. And we get that by, you know, reading his word. We get that by spending time in prayer, you know, being inside, spending time, not forsaking the assembling. So being in church and being around brothers and sisters who can encourage you. And we get this view of the Lord that he actually is a good master. And so with that, we would want to take what God has given us and use it faithfully for his purposes. And so I think that's what it does. His love and his generosity and his grace will make us want to take what he's given us, whatever kind of, you know, oddly enough, they call it the talent. But if you think of the talents that you have and the abilities and the gifts that God has given you, it's not really yours, but it's the Lord's for his purposes. So take that and serve with it. Serve God and serve the people around you. Serving the people around you will actually serve the Lord is what happens. And you will do that when you understand that God is actually good, you know. And the other interpretation, but something I gathered and I kind of shared, was that at the end of the day, it didn't matter how much they were given. It's just that they were given something and that they were faithful with it. Because you see the exact same statement between the one with the 5 and the 2. It's the one with the 5 said, I got 5 more talents, and his Lord said to him, well done, good and faithful servant. You were faithful over a few things. I will make you ruler over many things. And then it says the one with the 2 said, Lord, you delivered me 2 talents. Look, I have gained 2 more. And he said, well done, good and faithful servant. You have been faithful over a few things. I will give you, make you ruler over many things. Enter into the joy of your Lord. So he says the exact same statement to the 5 and the 2. Really, like, the amount, I think, really doesn't matter. It's just to each of their own ability and being faithful and understanding that the Lord really is good at the end of the day. You know, and so that will kind of, I think that makes us want to do something when we know that the Lord is good and he's loving and he's gracious. So we'll take what it was God has given us and actually serve him with it, you know, and not waste it away, not bury it like the one guy who had the 1, because there's a lot of gifts and abilities out there that God has given to each and every single one of you. So the message being, use them faithfully to serve. Yeah.
0: Amen.
1: Yeah. Well, praise the Lord. I think we're going to get into some music here, Bill.
0: Yes, sir.
1: All right. So, Local Indigenous Voices, here's a few tracks coming up here.

That was Heaven Sounding Sweeter by Vernon Cusance, and before that was Holy of Holies by Vivian Kishane. You're listening to Local Indigenous Voices, and this is your host, Pastor David Kishane. We're going to keep some of these tracks rolling here. Another song called Come Home by the late Pastor Fred Kishane, and another track after that called Lord How I Need You. Here they are on Local Indigenous Voices.

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I hope you enjoyed that track from my cousin Nina Thomas from about 30 some years ago, something like that. Anyways, thanks for listening to Local Indigenous Voices. I've been your host for this evening, Pastor David Kishane and Bill Denemy. God bless you, and we'll catch you next week.

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1: 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And naimbag asardam to all our Ilocano listeners. Kabayan, did you know that there's a Filipina who is considered as the most decorated Filipino athlete? And also, she is regarded as the first Filipino athlete to make it to the Guinness Book of World Records, not once, but twice. So, who is she? Let's talk about her, plus many more. Hello mga ka-nosebleed, this is Kuya Jobert once again. We will have more topics for you, so stick around for a night of fun-filled discussion and great inspirational music to make your 1 hour of listening interesting and entertaining. So, stay tuned. Hello, Yorkton and neighboring cities. Magandang gabi bayan. In English, good evening everyone. And welcome us again to another edition of Parkland Filipino Hour here on The Rock 98.5. I'm Kuya Jobert Del Rosario and we are excited for tonight's show as we bring you original Filipino gospel music, Pinoy fun facts and trivias, plus news and updates with the Filipino and Filipino-Canadian community here in Yorkton and across the Parkland region. And because it's the month of June, before anything else, I would like to greet every Filipino and Filipino-Canadian friends out there, saan man kayo kabayan, dito sa Canada, and wherever you are around the world, Happy Independence Day celebration po. That is on the 12th of June. 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So ang composer po ng lyrics in Spanish ay si Jose Palma.

And just as I said earlier po, let's talk about the Filipino athlete or Filipina athlete that is considered the most decorated. Yan, decorated Filipino athlete in the Philippines. And just to give you a hint, she is a retired professional bowler. Ayan. And she is also the first Filipino athlete to make it to the Guinness Book of World Records. Not once, but twice. So, sino po siya? Let's talk about her. But before that, let's pause muna to listen to a song from the band Glory Fall with one of their hit songs, Ikaw Ay Diyos. Enjoy listening.

that was the song Katulad ng Mga Agila from the band Oswald PH. And before that, you heard the song Ikaw Ay Diyos from the band Glory Fall. And moving on with our discussion for tonight, let's have Pinoy Iba Ka. Pinoy Iba Ka, where we celebrate and pay tribute to Filipinos with extraordinary achievements and their contribution to society and to the world. And just as I said earlier, who is this Filipina athlete who is regarded as the most decorated Filipino athlete and the first Filipino athlete to make it to the Guinness Book of World Records? She is none other than Olivia Ko, or most commonly known as Bong Ko. Olivia Bong Ko was born on the 3rd of June, 1948. She is a Filipino sports administrator and retired professional bowler. Like I said, she is regarded as the most decorated Filipino athlete. And as a member of the Philippine national team, she has amassed a total of 78 medals won in regional and world competitions, 37 of which were gold medals. She is also a four-time world champion and a World Bowling Hall of Fame and Philippine Sports Hall of Fame member. Like I said also, she is also the first Filipino athlete to make it to the Guinness Book of World Records. Not once, but twice. She has won a total of 137 championship titles with at least one master's title for 28 consecutive years. And in February 2022, the Philippine Postal Corporation honored her with a stamp as part of the Outstanding Filipino Living Legend series in honor of the agency's 75th anniversary of its inaugural stamp. Bong Ko was also named one of the greatest international bowlers of all time by the prestigious Bowlers Journal International in its November 2013 100-year anniversary issue. And top 24 international bowlers of all time by the Bowlers Journal International edition, that is in September of 2004. And just last July 20 of 2020, President Bongbong Marcos appointed Bong Ko to serve as Commissioner of the Philippine Sports Commission. She then previously served as the office in charge of PSC. Bong Ko was a talented athlete in high school, playing volleyball and softball at the St. Scholastica College. But she had never bowled before. She began bowling casually at the age of 21 as a therapeutic sport following her separation. In 1969, she was encouraged to try out for the team and was accepted, winning her first gold medal at the 1970 Asian Zone Championships in Singapore. 2 years later, Bong Ko won 5 gold medals out of 6 at the 1972 Asian Zone Championships in Malaysia. Bong Ko visited Canada in the mid-1970s to see some relatives and stayed in Toronto for 6 months. She would travel to New York to play match play pot games against American male bowlers. During this period, her match play skills were sharpened and inspired her to take up the sport more seriously and increase her zeal. When she returned to the Philippines, she hired Madoka Amano, a Japanese coach, to help her train more effectively. Bong Ko's ascent to the top continued at the Asian Games in 1978, where she won every gold medal. Assemblyman Jose Puyat,
who owns numerous bowling alleys, offered her $10,000 in a lifetime of free bowling. Pablo Carlos, the team's manager and Toyota dealer, gave her a Corona or a Toyota Corona as a gift. And also President Ferdinand Marcos around that time stated she could fly for free on Philippine Airlines for the rest of her life. Eventually, Bongco ran a bowling center after retiring from active competition, continued her apparel business, and has been a bowling instructor at the University of the Philippines under the Department of Human Kinetics at the University of the Philippines, Diliman, since 2001. Her syllabus was approved by the Philippine Department of Education in 2001, and she briefly participated in seniors competition where she won 2 senior master's titles in 2008, and that was at the age of 60, and won again in 2012 at the age of 64. And when we come back, still for the month of June, let's talk about that battle of Filipinos for freedom against the Spanish rule that marks the turning point in Philippine Revolution that happened on the month of June 1897. But before that, let's pause to listen to a song from the band His Scarred Hands with one of their hit songs, Di Ka Na Mag-iisa. Enjoy listening.

0: And that was the song Di Ka Na Mag-iisa from the band His Scarred Hands. And moving on with our discussion for tonight, let's have Pinoy Flashback. Pinoy Flashback, where we take a glimpse of Philippine history. And for this month of June, let's talk about that battle of the Filipinos against the Spaniards for freedom, which marks the turning point in Philippine Revolution. And this happened in 1897. And I'm talking about the Battle of Mount Puray, which marks a turning point in the Philippine Revolution, which happened on the 14th of June, 1897. The Battle of Mount Puray, also known as the Battle of Mount Purog, was a significant event in the Philippine Revolution. Fought on the 14th of June, 1897, this battle marked a turning point in the struggle for independence from Spanish rule. The battle took place on Mount Puray, which is located in Montalban, which is known now as Barangay Puray in Rodriguez in the province of Rizal. The Filipino revolutionaries, led by Revolutionary President Emilio Aguinaldo and General Liserio Geronimo, faced off against Spanish forces sent under orders by Governor General Fernando Primo de Rivera. The Filipino revolutionaries had evacuated Cavite after most of its territory fell to the Spanish. The retreat began from a remote village in Dasmariñas and passed through Laguna until they reached the hills of Mount Puray. And there, they were met by a Morong-based army led by Liserio Geronimo, and they set up a temporary camp until word reached them that a large Spanish column led by Colonel Felipe Duhiols was on its way to meet them. With the impending Spanish attack, Aguinaldo commanded his forces to dig temporary trenches facing downwards from Mount Puray. Filipino units led by Sub-Commander Liserio Geronimo were positioned at their appropriate areas of defense. The thick forests of the hills also helped shield the Filipino defenders from the firepower of Spanish machine guns and artillery. The Spanish column, several times larger than the Filipino forces present, arrived at the foot of the hill and encamped there. Despite express orders by Primo de Rivera not to engage until he and his reinforcements arrive in the field, Duhiols ordered his forces to attack the hill. For 6 hours, the Spanish forces, though more numerous, predictably suffered heavy losses under Filipino fire coming from the dugouts and thickets, and they retreated back towards their camp. An hour later, when Aguinaldo finally felt the initiative pass to his forces, he ordered some Filipinas to steal and wear the uniforms of the dead Spaniards and had them pretend to be among them. These disguised Filipinos infiltrated the Spanish camp, causing confusion, and then promptly ambushing the camp, inflicting even more losses of dead and wounded upon the Spanish, who then retreated from the field back as far away as into the town center of San Mateo in disorder. The Filipino forces won a victory in this battle, in which a Spanish army pursuing them was crushed and routed. The Filipinas' victory in the battle ended the long evacuation from Cavite to Morong and made possible the setting up of their new revolutionary headquarters in the battlefield's vicinity, and then later to Biak na Bato in Bulacan. The Battle of Mount Puray stands as a significant milestone in the history of Philippine Revolution, highlighting the resilience and determination of the Filipino people in their fight for independence. Okay, we got more discussion for you, but before that, let's pause to listen to a song from the band Victory with their Visayan song, Hatag. 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
1: 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Malaki

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2: The Parkland Filipino Hour is a once-a-month Filipino program aired over the Rock 985 here in Yorkton, Saskatchewan and across the Parkland region. Aired every first Sunday of the month at 7 p.m. with replays the following day, Monday at 9 in the evening, Saskatchewan time. Okay, and for our next episode, let's have Pinoy Facts and Trivias. Pinoy Facts and Trivias, where we talk about some of the interesting facts and trivias of the Filipino culture, heritage, and many more. And for tonight, let's talk about some of the unusual street names that is found in the city of Manila in the Philippines. Because Kabayan, streets are not only indicators of locations, directions, and addresses, but they are also a signpost to history and our culture. Their names identify and give permanence to places, describe the characteristics of environs, and honor events and persons of significance, either living or dead. Here is a list of the most interesting street names one can find in and around the city of Manila in the Philippines. Number one, we have the Hormiga Street that is found in Binondo. Yes, there were traffic jams even in those days. So this street in Manila, notorious for its massive number of vehicles on the road, was given the name Hormiga, the Spanish word for ant, you know, langgam. And this is to describe how slowly the traffic is in Binondo around that time, which pretty much describe the pace of the ant when they're walking, no? Very slow. And next on our list, we got the Tirso Cruz Street that is found in Binondo. Ayan. We're not talking about the celebrity personality Tirso Cruz III, but instead we're talking about Tirso Cruz I. So who is Tirso Cruz I? First of all, this street with a showbiz name pays tribute to the most popular band leader of the Manila Hotel in post-war Manila, and that is Tirso Cruz, who also composed the popular song Mabuhay. And he is the grandfather of the 1970s star around that year, Tirso Cruz III. And that is the Tirso Cruz Street found in Tondo, Manila. Okay, next on our list, we got Serrano Lactao Street, and that is found in Quezon City. So one would think, no, as the name suggests, that this was the street that people skipped. That's why you have the name there, Lactao, no? For some reason. However, the street was named in memory of the first Filipino to finish a teaching degree from the Normal School of Salamanca. And his name is Pedro Serrano Lactao, born on the 24th of October, 1853, and died on the 22nd of September, 1928. Pedro Serrano Lactao was known to be the only Filipino teacher in history to become the teacher of Spanish King Alfonso VIII. And next on our list, okay, this one's going to be interesting. The name of the street is Mayhalige. Ayan, Mayhalige Street, that is located in Tondo. The Post, or in Tagalog called Halige, that is the street name of this street, no? Mayhalige, or there is a post. This street name refers to the ancient wooden pillars or halige of the Moro fortifications erected to protect pre-Hispanic Manila. The street was believed to have been built in 1764. And continuing on, next on our list, we got the Lubiran Street. Lubiran Street can be found in Santa Mesa. The name is derived from rope makers who twisted and turned Manila hemp, or which is commonly known as abaca, into rope, or what we call in the Philippines, lubid. Most of the rope factories built by the Americans during the occupation were clustered on this road. That's why the street is called Lubiran Street. And next on our list, we got the Ulilang Kawayan Street. Ayan, Ulilang Kawayan Street, that is located in Paco, Manila. The Filipino term for Ulilang Kawayan, in English, it means lone bamboo or lonely bamboo. It is an old barrio that is located in Paco, San Lazaro, which was totally razed by a big fire save for a lonely bamboo that the residents found still standing after the fire. That's why they call the street Ulilang Kawayan or Lonely Bamboo to commemorate that lonely bamboo that was found still standing after the fire. And next on our list, we got the Pitonggatang Street. Ayan, Pitonggatang Street, that is found or located in Tondo, Manila. Ayan. Okay, Pitonggatang was derived from the word Pitonggatan, that is without the G on the last, no? Instead of the Pitonggatang with the G on the last, it is Pitonggatan without the G, which was the name of one of the Tondo chiefs who supported the so-called conspiracy of the Maharlikas against Spanish invaders in 1587 to 1588, led by Agustin de Legazpi and Martin Pangan. For his part, Pitonggatan, the Tondo chief, was banished to Mexico. And because of that, the street was named after him, Pitonggatang, which was popularized by one of the local Filipino country singer named Fred Panopia, where in 1958, he composed a song called Pitonggatang, and it was a hit song around that time. Okay, before we continue on with some of the unusual street names in the city of Manila, let's pause once again to listen to a song from the band Gloryfall, now with one of their hit songs, Ikaw Lamang. Enjoy listening!

that was the song Ikaw Lamang from the band Glory Fall. And continuing on with our discussion about the some of the unusual street names that is found in the city of Manila in the Philippines. Next on our list, we got the Angalo Street. Yeah, that is found in San Nicolas, still in Manila. In Tagalog mythology, Angalo was a giant who raised the roof of the world by building mountains. Another legend has him using his legs as a bridge so that people could transport bags of salts from one island to another. However, Angalo rested his legs on a nest of ants. As people were crossing, his legs began to itch. He shook his legs, causing people to fall down with their salt bags into the sea, which explains, according to the legend, why the sea is salty. And that's why you got a street that is named after the legendary giant, Angalo. And that is Angalo Street. And next on our list on some of the unusual street names that is found in the city of Manila, we got the Sunog Apog Street. Ayan, Sunog Apog Street. And that is found in Tondo, Manila. Filipino, and that is a Filipino word for burnt lime. Ayan, Sunog Apog, which means in Tagalog, burnt lime. In the olden times, the place was where natives burned seashells to make lime, which was used as a binder for constructing stone buildings. So, a street with a related name is nearby, that is Calero Street or Limekins in Spanish. So, you got the Calero Street, or which means Limekins in Spanish. And then you also have the Sunog Apog Street or the Burnt Lime in Tagalog. So, there you go. And next on our list, we got the Kusang Loob Street. The Kusang Loob Street is found in Santa Cruz, Manila. The street was so named to remember the generosity of an affluent resident who donated a piece of his land for government use, which he freely gave off of his own accord, or Kusang Loob in Filipino. And that's where the street name came from. Kusang Loob in Santa Cruz, Manila. And continuing on with the some of the unusual street names that is found in the city of Manila in the Philippines. Next on our list, we got the Ik Street. Ayan, Ik, which is spelled I-C-K. Ik Street. So where does the Ik Street or Ik name of the street came from? Well, a German merchant marine who came to the Philippines before World War II gave this street name. He arrived in Masbate and his name was Hans Wilhelm Ik. And he married a local Filipina by the name Vicenta Romero, and he brought her to Manila. And in that Pandacan area, they raised a family of nine children. And after the war, the Ik family donated the street on which they lived. And thus, they named the street Ik Street or I-C-K Street, that is found in Pandacan, Manila, in honor of the German who came to Manila and donated that street to the government. So it was called Ik Street. And next on our list, we got the 13 de Agosto Street. Yan, 13 de Agosto Street can be found in Paco, Manila. And so how did it get the name 13 de Agosto? In English, it's August 13. And August 13 was once a holiday known as Occupation Day during the American colonial period. So what's the significance of the August 13? It marks the month and day of the fall of Manila in 1898.
8. And that concludes our discussion about some of the unusual street names that can be found in the city of Manila in the Philippines. Okay, when we come back, we will have the words to ponder for the month of June. But before that, let's listen to a song from the band The 11th Hour with one of their hit songs, Liwanag. Enjoy listening.

Independence Day in the Philippines, or Araw ng Kasarinlan, or also known as Araw ng Kalayaan or Day of Freedom, is a national holiday in the Philippines, observed annually on the 12th of June, commemorating the Declaration of Philippine Independence from Spain in 1898. And since 1978, it has been the Philippines' National Day. Kabayan, independence appeals to all ages. It means freedom from the control, influence, support, and even aid of others. So it's not surprising that teenagers talk about gaining their independence. Many adults have the goal of being independently wealthy. And senior citizens want to maintain their independence as well. Whether anyone is ever truly independent is a discussion for another time and another place. But it sounds so good. Craving political or personal independence is one thing. Daring to pursue spiritual independence is problematic. Why? Because what we need instead is a recognition and acceptance of our deep spiritual dependence. Jesus once said, "I am the vine, you are the branches. He who abides in me and I in him bears much fruit. For without me, you can do nothing." And that is found on the book of John, chapter 15, verse 5. Far from being self-reliant, we are totally and eternally dependent on the one who died to set us free. Every day should be our dependence day with him. And that's the words to ponder for the month of June. I'm Kuya Jobert, leaving all a phrase. Our greatest strength does not come from independence, but instead, our greatest strength comes from dependence on our strong God. Time flies when you're having fun. And that wraps up our program for tonight. We hope you enjoyed listening, just as we enjoyed bringing it to you. And for our last song, here's one of my favorite Papuri singer, Romy Dinglas, with one of his hit song, Alay Kong Muli. And on behalf of the Filipino and Filipino-Canadian community here in Yorkton and across the Parkland region, we salute all hardworking Filipinos wherever you are, kabayan, in Canada, and around the world. Cheering to you all, Filipino ka, ipagsigawan mo, sipag at syaga, puhunan mo. God bless.

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2: 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I'm Randy King. 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

Josh Turner on God's Country with classic Hank Williams Sr., I Saw the Light. Have you ever had a person keep coming across your mind or know of a situation someone's in and you just can't stop thinking about it? Maybe God's trying to get you to pray into the life or situation. Here's Steve Wood now with I Prayed for You Today on The Rock 985.

Canada's George Kenyon on God's Country. Now here's Wes Bayless and the Mustang right here on The Rock 98.5.

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The Red Clay Strays on God's Country. 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

0: David Petillo on God's Country. Don't go away, folks. I'll be back right after this.
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0: Welcome back to God's Country. Music, that is. Randy King here, and here's an old guitar-picking buddy of mine, formerly of Steinbach, Manitoba, with a classic gospel song cover called Jesus Take My Hand, Jace Harold on The Rock 98.5.

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0: Blake Shelton on God's Country. What a thought-provoking song right there. Country music star Cody Johnson had a big hit with a song called Till You Can't. And perhaps some of you have heard of another big music icon star called Kid Rock, whose real name is Robert Ritchie. Kid Rock, Robert Ritchie, wrote another verse for Till You Can't, and it, too, is thought-provoking. Here's Kid now with his version of Till You Can't on the Rock 985.
1: One, two, three.

all alone one Sunday morning with this song stuck in my head. And in that moment, something or someone spoke to me. They said there was still a verse that needed to be written for this song. And to get up and write it down. There's a book that's sitting in your house somewhere that could use some dusting off. There's a man who died for all our sins. Hang him from the cross. You can give your life to Jesus and he'll give you a second chance.

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3: From The Rock Newsroom, good morning. I'm Randy Atkinson with a Rock 98.5 local news update. Severe storm tornado warnings. Yeah, there was a lot of those yesterday. Southeastern Saskatchewan moving into parts of Manitoba. The warnings ended up being lifted yesterday, but cleanup effort certainly underway in some areas have brought golf ball size hail, damaging wind, supercells, mostly in the south areas like Carlisle, Estevan, Lampman. We were spared, at least around here. A lot of rain across the border in Manitoba. Some areas getting 6 inches. Of rain. Saskatoon officials warning the public of increased safety risks on the South Saskatchewan River. Upstream, the water agency is opening the spillway at the Gardner Dam to help control water levels following heavy rains in Alberta. So the release will increase the river flow from about 240 to 700 cubic meters a second. A current of that speed increases safety risks for paddlers, especially novices. Even at getting to 800 cubic meters means nobody should be in the water. Officials reminding the public swimming in the river within city limits prohibited year-round. Saskatoon Fire Department says it's not allowed to put rescue divers in water above 450 cubic meters a second because it poses risks to the divers. Many Saskatchewan residents and Canadians, for that matter, getting a dose of relief Friday. Money coming from the federal government. Canada Revenue Agency has begun issuing payments under the new Canada Groceries and Essentials Benefit, which is replacing the GST-HST tax credit payments. It means more money will be going to moderate to low-income Canadians who received the former benefit. 343,000 people in Saskatchewan will be getting checks deposited into their bank accounts under the new benefit. Under the Canada Grocery Benefit, there will be regular quarterly payments representing 25% increase over the former GST credit, and there's also a top-up payment that is happening as well. Meantime, economists expect the Bank of Canada to hold its benchmark interest rate steady for the fifth straight time when it meets on Wednesday. Messaging, though, could shed light on how it's navigating ongoing uncertainties. The central bank rate policy is at 2.25% when it last met in April. Bank of Canada Governor Tiff Macklem at the time did not rule out future adjustments on how risks play out. Last year's inflation report said the country experienced fastest pace of price hikes in almost 2 years. Higher gas prices, driven mainly by the war in Iran, pushed the annual rate of inflation up to 2.8% in April. Time now for the Thorsness Appliance Sports Desk. You need appliances, Whirlpool, KitchenAid, Maytag. From the appliance guys, Thorsness Appliance, that's 14 bets downtown Yorkton. Having a look at what's going to be taking place in sports, well, it's going to be the NHL picking up action tomorrow night. That's right, Carolina-Vegas, one-goal games, all 3 games. Vegas leading by a margin of 2-1. Meantime, the NBA will be in action tonight. San Antonio at New York, and boy, the Spurs in big trouble as the New York Knicks lead that series 2-0 at home for the next two games. Meantime, as far as the CFL is concerned, well, games over the weekend. Montreal beat Hamilton 30-27. Winnipeg over Calgary 30-28. Edmonton beat Ottawa by a score of 29-21. Thursday, Hamilton at Winnipeg. Friday, Toronto will be at Montreal. Saturday, BC in Regina to play the Riders. And that one, a 5 o'clock kickoff as the Riders get their season and home opener. Turning to rock weather, clearing through the day today. Wind southwest 20, gusting to 40, as high as 60, high 22. Clear overnight, low 10, but increasing clouds Tuesday, 60% chance of afternoon showers, high 22. Wednesday, cloudy, again a 60% chance of showers, high 20. Thursday, mix of sun and cloud, high 20. Friday, sunny and a high of 18. Normal high this time of year is 21, normal low 9. Sunrise, 4:36, setting at 9:02. Currently, Kenora, Kamsack, Melville, 12.

Good morning, rockers. Welcome to the Rockin' Big Breakfast with Brian and Randy on this wonderful Monday, the June 8th. On today's show of Tell Me Something Good, we'll have the mayor, Mr. Aaron Keenly, on the show.

0: Good morning, Rockers. Welcome back to the Rockin' Big Breakfast with Brian and Randy again on this Monday, June 8th. On today's show of Tell Me Something Good, we'll have the mayor, Mr. Aaron Keeley, on the show. And this weekend, I went storm hunting. I went storm chasing, did all that fun stuff. You know how you find the worst, the darkest spot in the sky and you just follow it? That's exactly what I did this weekend, and tons of storms everywhere. Well, just one day, I kind of wish, and I kind of don't, that there's something big, but it always happens in the south of like Carlisle and Estevan. How was your weekend, Randy?
1: Well, I didn't go storm hunting.
0: You didn't? No.
1: No. There was enough around.
0: How's
1: a lot of rain?
0: Yeah, a lot of rain.
1: Got that again, and. Yeah, hard to cut the grass. Just kind of waiting for it to kind of dry out, and then it would rain again. But Saturday, I just bared the elements, let it rain, and just finished planting the garden.
0: Oh, that's
1: good. Put some mulch in the rain. I was soaking wet. I was like, I can't get any more wet than I am.
0: Yeah.
1: So I might as well just keep going.
0: Last night it came down.
1: Yeah, and put it out, and that was on Saturday, and got the mulch all down. It was like, it's going to get wet anyhow when it sits outside, so let's just pour it.
0: Yeah, exactly.
1: So just got rid of all the bags, did that, and then kind of waited yesterday again, too. Kind of didn't get it all in, the garden.
0: No.
1: So it's like, well, I'll wait and see. No. And of course, you're trying to put dirt over. Well, it's mud, so you're not getting any ground. But
0: no,
1: it was a wet weekend.
0: Oh, very wet weekend.
1: It was a wet weekend, and I know a lot of people south, like you said, that Carlisle, Lampman, those areas.
0: Yeah,
1: that's where there was the tornado warnings. I don't know that any touched down. Some of them were lifted late last night.
0: It was higher winds.
1: Manitoba, one area got 6 inches of rain.
0: Oh.
1: So again, we saw that way back 2010. Boy, it's hard to believe that. That's 16 years ago.
0: Yeah.
1: That big flood already, where we got 6 inches of rain in like, what, 20 minutes?
0: It was like 20 minutes and like four streets were just bad.
1: And it was just horrible the amount of flooding took place. But, we didn't get that. Some of the areas maybe, and they may be digging out. So, it was a tough weekend.
0: Light show last night as well, too.
1: Yeah, there was. Yeah, it was lots of lightning. Yeah, you bet.

One more day, a powerful, gratitude-filled Christian worship anthem by the supergroup Sons of Sunday. Originally released back in May of 2025 on the album Sons of Sunday. Coming up next, we have Heavenly Hope with The Color on The Rock 98.5.

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The word of life today is from Habakkuk chapter 3, verse 19. The sovereign Lord is my source of strength. He gives me the agility of a deer. He enables me to negotiate the rugged terrain. Habakkuk chapter 3, verse 19 is your word of life.

0: From the Rock Newsroom, good morning. I'm Randy Atkinson with a Rock 98.5 local news update. Severe weather swept through southeast Saskatchewan yesterday, even on Saturday, really. Environment Canada issued multi-tornado and severe thunderstorm warning for areas mostly in the south. Estevan, Carlisle, that Redverse area, tennis ball size hail, powerful winds. Breakdown of the storm system and its progression while explosive supercells rapidly developed along a stalled weather front. That prompted urgent warnings. Carlisle, Redverse, Stoughton, that whole area. Storm chasers documented what they call pancake stacked supercells and funnel clouds. That was south of Fertile, Saskatchewan. About 5 kilometers west of the Manitoba border, about 65 kilometers north of the U.S. border. Large hail, high winds, intense cells pounded areas near Lampman. Reports of large hail damaging winds exceeding 100 kilometers an hour. Yorkton and surrounding areas has spared the worst of it. Thunderstorm watches were triggered in the east central parts of Saskatchewan, extending southward into the Yorkton corridor as well. 28-year-old Kiana Custer, Pelican Narrow, Saskatchewan, killed in the community Monday. RCMP continue to search for the suspect. It's the third homicide investigation in the last month in a municipality with less than 3,000 residents. Leaders have taken steps to get a handle on the violence in the region, implementing a number of bans, also applying for community safety funding through Public Safety Canada checkpoint, where security check IDs confiscate drugs and alcohol manned by a private security company at this time that was hired by local council in an effort to try to get things under control. Saskatchewan's labor market showing signs of cooling. Provincial unemployment climbing to 6.1% in May of this after long-term standing growth. Now we're at a standstill. According to the latest adjustment labor force survey from StatsCan, we added 4,400 jobs over the month, bringing the total employment to 615,300. However, the broader 12-month picture reveals a flattening job market, with the province holding just 800 more jobs than it did in May of 2025. Well, this is interesting. Every year, Canada Revenue Agency mails out millions of payments. We know that this time of year, tax return, and every year a surprising number, though don't get them cashed. So what we're talking about, GST, HST refunds, and more, benefit checks that simply slip through the cracks. While part of it is that how much money is still sitting there unclaimed? We're talking billions. As of April 2026, Canada Revenue reported more than 10.7 million uncashed checks worth $1.87 billion, and some of these payments going all the way back to 1998. Here's the kicker. Government checks, well, they never expire. CRA can't void or reissue them without you asking. So that money just basically sits in limbo until you go and claim it. Time now for the Thorsness Pine Sports Desk, serving the Parkland for more than 70 years with Maytag, Whirlpool, KitchenAid. From the appliance guys, Thorsness Pine's 14 bets, downtown Yorkton. NBA final will continue tonight. San Antonio at New York to play the Knicks. Not good for San Antonio. They're down in the series 2-0. Tomorrow, Carolina at Vegas. Game 4, Stanley Cup final. Vegas looking to take a stranglehold lead. They lead that series right now by a margin of 2-1. Meantime, in baseball, the Toronto Blue Jays ended up with a victory yesterday, and with the win, by scoring 5 in the 6th inning, a 6-4 victory over Baltimore. The Jays end up taking 2 of 3. They'll start a series at home, Philadelphia, today. CFL, over the weekend, Montreal beat Hamilton 30-27. Winnipeg over Calgary 30-28. Edmonton beat Ottawa 29-21. All pretty close games. Could see a lot of parity in the CFL this season. Three more games this week as well, including Saturday, the BC Lions will be in Regina to play the Riders. 5 o'clock is kickoff. Rock weather, sunny day today. Wind southwest 20, gusting to 40, as high as 60. High 22. Clear overnight, low down to 10. Tuesday, increasing cloud. 60% chance of afternoon showers. High 22. Cloudy, 60% chance of rain Wednesday with a high of 20. Mix of sun and cloud Thursday, again a high of 20. Friday, sunny and a high of 18. On the roundup, Kenora, Kamsack, Saskatoon, Melville 12. Foam Lake, Esterhazy, Langeberg 11. Or Capel, Balcarres, Regina 9, Roblin, Russell 13. Yorkton, sunny sky. Wind southwest 26, gusting to 35. Relative humidity 82%. Current temperature is 12 degrees. 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
4: I think that we think it's going to be so hard to delay this. 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
4: I've raised an addict, you know, a screen addict, and I've raised three kids that aren't. 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And the different path is so much easier. It does help. I would encourage you to get some education around this, which is why I've taken all this brain science and I put it in real simple terms so you can understand it. You can explain it to your wife, you can explain it to your husband, to your grandparents, right? 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
6: Yeah.
4: And you know, you're a coach. So you're a team meeting and you're just telling your team, guys, look, this is the diagram of what we just learned. And in order to hit the home run, we're going to do this instead.
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Welcome back, rockers, to the Rockin' Big Breakfast. Next song we have here is Touch of Heaven by Christian singer-songwriter Josh Gwynn. It's an acoustic, intimate reimagining of the iconic Hillsong worship classic. Released back on December 6th last year through Mock Studios, Gwynn's version strips down the grand church anthem into a quiet, folk-driven prayer designed for deep personal reflection.

0: Welcome back to the Rockin' Big Breakfast with Brian and Randy. It's 6:50, 7:50 in Manitoba. Well, D-Day was this weekend, happened on Saturday.
1: That's right.
0: And
1: lots going on.
0: Yeah,
1: definitely all over the place. You could see it on TV. Of course, the national thing now he's doing Ottawa. I like the local ones, though, right?
0: Yeah,
1: Yorkton and other legions in and around the area. And some of them are pretty small, but yep. Still remembering, right? You know, the old thing from Remembrance Day, lest we forget in D-Day how important that is. A lot of great war dates that we have in the Legion reminds us of that. So, a great ceremony. Bo, it's nice to see the pictures ahead of them going out, Brian, into York, and those regional high school kids, those history kids, washing down the headstones and just cleaning everything up. Boy, did it look nice.
0: And decorating.
1: Good on them.
0: Yeah.
1: Getting all that done and everybody else on D-Day. And, of course, the mayor, I'm sure, was there. We'll find out. Aaron Keenly. Of course, it's his day today, Monday at 8:10.
0: Yeah.
1: And, of course, Wednesday, 8:10. Caitlin Kitsan will be back.
0: Yeah.
1: This is Downtown Culture Fest,
0: Culture Fest, yeah.
1: So I think number two, if I'm not mistaken, hold on here now, want to make sure I get this right, because this will be, I think, Philippine Culture. Thursday, June 18th. Is that right?
0: No. That's next week.
1: That's next week.
0: Ukrainian, I think.
1: It is. Ukrainian. Yeah. Where are we? Ukrainian. There it is. Experience the spirit of Ukraine.
0: Yeah.
1: Boy, we all have a bit of a handle on that.
0: Oh, yeah, for
1: sure.
0: This
1: is Ukrainian country around here.
0: Yeah.
1: So we look forward to talking to her about that. And here's an interesting thing coming up too, Brian. That's at the Fire Hall this Saturday, the 13th. 10 in the morning till 3 in the afternoon. You get a 5-hour window. It's called Drive for Your Community. And basically what it is, it's down at the Fire Hall in Yorkton.
0: Yeah.
1: And Royal Fort taking part. So they have a bunch of units down there. You take a test drive, $30 goes to the Fire Hall.
0: Wow.
1: For every test drive.
0: That's really good.
1: Isn't it?
0: Yeah.
1: Like, you know, can I go and...
0: I wonder how many...
1: Hey, I'd like to get into this car. And you could go and go, wait a minute. Can I try this one now?
0: Yeah.
1: Can I try this one now?
0: And $150 just like that. You know, like, I'm not quite sure. On this F-150, I'll try the other one.
1: But it is down at the Fire Hall. And we've seen this done before by other car dealers too.
0: Yeah.
1: Ford Canada donating $30. So it works towards, I think what it is 200 test drives.
0: Yeah.
1: They got to put a ceiling on it, right?
0: Oh, for sure, right? I'll take your whole fleet out.
1: It is, yeah.
0: You're welcome, Fire Hall. You're welcome.
1: So about $6,000 the organization stands to make, so that's pretty cool.
0: Oh, it is, for sure.
1: So hopefully you'll get out there and you have a chance to help out the Fire Hall and everything else, some of the stuff that's going on.
0: That's 10 a.m. to 3.
1: Yeah, 10 to 3. And boy, there's a lot of golf tournaments. Just get on Yorkton events, golf tournaments all over
0: the place. Oh, everywhere.

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1: From The Rock Newsroom, good morning. I'm Randy Atkinson with a Rock 98.5 local news update. Severe weather, through our province, both on the 7th and yesterday, bringing extreme atmospheric instability. That was the term as it came into the region. Environment Canada issued multiple tornado and severe thunderstorm warnings for the areas. A lot of it in the south, Estevan, Carlisle, Redvers, Stoughton area, explosive supercells through there. Now, storm chasers, they call it a pancake stack. That's of supercells and funnel clouds. That happened actually south of Fertile, Saskatchewan. That's about 5 kilometers west of the Manitoba border, about a half hour north of the U.S. border. They got all kinds of intense weather. Large hail, high winds, got that in Lampman, other areas as well. So certainly there is a cleanup going on in parts of our province, Yorkton surrounding area. Severe thunderstorm watches were also triggered for the east central portions of the province. But again, didn't get much of anything compared to what some others got. Many Saskatchewan residents and Canadians got a bit of relief Friday, money coming from the federal government. It's the Canada Revenue Agency. They've begun issuing payments under the new Canada Groceries and Essential Benefits, which is replacing the GST-HST tax credit payments. Means more money will go to moderate to low-income Canadians who received the former benefit. 343,000 people in Saskatchewan getting checks deposited into their bank accounts. Under the Groceries and Essential Benefits, there will be regular quarterly payments representing 25% increase over the former GST credit. There's also a top-up payment that's happening as well. The public got a rare peek behind the curtain at a massive restoration project on Parliament Hill yesterday. Annual Doors Open Ottawa gave a closer look at the multi-billion dollar upgrades of the center block of the construction of the new Parliament Welcome Center. Public interest in the project has been high, as it's largely been hidden from view behind steel scaffolding. Project kicked off in 2018. It's already been 8 years. And is currently scheduled to be completed in a few more. Price tag ranging from $4.5 to $5 billion. Plan was always for the construction to be substantially completed around 2030 to 2031. Going to take some time for the parliamentary partners to move in, do the testing, and do the dry run. That's why the opening date of 2032 is still what they're striving for at this time. Time now for the Thorsness Appliance Sports Desk. When you need appliances, get the best. KitchenAid, Whirlpool, Maytag, from the best. The appliance guys. Thorsness Appliance, 14 bets, downtown Yorkton. You like your basketball? Well, here we go. NBA Final will continue tonight. New York Knicks, oh boy, they have been absolutely red hot the entire playoffs. They go into San Antonio, win the first two games of the NBA Finals. So the Knicks back at home, game three tonight, sitting in a pretty good spot. NHL Stanley Cup Final will continue tomorrow. Carolina Hurricanes at Vegas to play the Golden Knights. Vegas lead by margin of 2-1. Meantime, in baseball, Toronto score 5 in the 6th. Good enough for a 6-4 win over Baltimore. So the Jays take 2 of 3. They'll start a home series against Philadelphia. A tough series. You get some good pitching to Philadelphia Phillies. Meantime, in the CFL, Montreal beat Hamilton 30-27. Winnipeg got by Calgary 30-28. And Edmonton over Ottawa 29-21. Thursday, Hamilton at Winnipeg. Friday, Toronto will be at Montreal. And Saturday, BC Lions in Regina play the Riders. 5 o'clock is kickoff. It's the season and home opener for the Saskatchewan Rough Riders. Having a look at rock weather, sunny, wind southwest 20, gusting to 40, as high as 60, high 22. Clear tonight, low down to 10. Tuesday, increasing cloud, 60% chance of afternoon showers, high 22. Wednesday, cloudy, 60% chance of rain, high 20. Thursday, mix of sun and cloud, high 20. Friday, sunny and a high of 18. Normal high this time of year is 21. Normal low 9. Sunrise 4:36.

0: Sometimes you gotta lose to get the lesson. Sometimes you gotta suffer for the blessing. Sometimes you don't get answers to your questions.
1: Spirit Goes 10th Avenue North on The Rock 98.5. Coming up next, we'll have Moments That Motivate. Sorry about that. And Joy Remains with Naomi Faith. But first, it's the Word of Life for the day. The Word of Life is from Habakkuk. Chapter 3, verse 19, the Sovereign Lord is my strength. He makes my feet like the feet of a deer. He enables me to tread on the heights. Habakkuk, chapter 3, verse 19 is your Word of Life.

0: It's that time for the pun
1: of the day. There I am.
0: There he is. All right, pun of the day.
1: Sorry. Aimlessly. Look at that. Hey, yeah. And happened to went, hey, look. Yeah. All right.
0: All right. So I got invited the other day to go hunting. First time ever.
1: Really?
0: Yeah. It will be.
1: You get for living in Theodore.
0: Yeah. Exactly.
1: Okay.
0: So I went to the hunting store to buy a camouflage shirt.
1: Good idea.
0: But I couldn't see one anywhere.
2: Now it's time for Moments That Motivate with humorist Tim Lovelace.
3: Yes, only three letters that make one small word, but that one word can represent a mountain of joy if it's the answer you've been waiting to hear. Now, children usually want a yes answer for something that provides immediate gratification. They ask if they can go outside to play or have a snack. Sometimes they just want permission to stay up 30 minutes past their bedtime. Most of the time, their desire to hear yes is only a temporal moment of bliss, but they're thrilled just the same. Now, as teens and on into our adulthood, most of us long for a yes to something with a much greater impact on our life. Waiting to see if we're accepted to a certain college, or waiting to find out if we're hired for a dream job. The yes response can have life-altering results. I recently did a concert in Harrisburg, Oregon, with some dear friends who had their two-year-old granddaughters sing Jesus Loves Me. Now, when the chorus came around, one of the girls very loudly exclaimed, "Yes, Jesus loves me." She knew those words, and she didn't hold back. It was a yes of total conviction. Although many people giggled, something about her strong yes resonated deep within me. I've always loved hearing children sing this song, but her yes gave this song a new affirmation. And no matter what your personal circumstances are right now, know this. Yes, Jesus loves you. No one can separate you from his love. If you've never asked him to forgive and save you, do so right now. He is standing with open arms. Run to him and say, yes.
2: To learn more about humorist, speaker, and storyteller Tim Lovelace, or to find out when Tim will be in your area, go to timlovelace.com and be sure to follow Tim on social media.
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0: Bringing you back to February of 2016, that was Deeper with Meredith Andrews.
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0: Welcome back to the Rockin' Big Breakfast with Brian and Randy. And it's now time to look back at today's history with On This Day. It was on this day in 1984, Ghostbusters, American supernatural comedy film, directed and produced by Ivan Reitman, starring Bill Murray, Dan Aykroyd, Harold Ramis, and Ernie Hudson, premieres.
1: That's right. So good they had to make a second one.
0: Yeah.
1: So good they had to make one with the women.
0: I think so, yeah.
1: Who were also Ghostbusters.
0: Yeah.
1: Right? Just a fun movie. Go have some fun.
0: Yeah,
1: who cares about it? Just enjoy it. Have some laughs. That's pretty much what that was all designed.
0: Exactly.
1: About. And, of course, Ghostbusters.
0: Who are you going to call?
1: We all know Ghostbusters. Who are you going to call?
0: Ghostbusters.
1: Yeah, exactly. Ray Parker Jr., of course, did the theme song. And it was a big hit.
0: Oh, yeah.
1: Big hit.
0: And on this day in 1969, guitarist Brian Jones is asked to leave the Rolling Stones. He was then replaced by Mick Taylor.
1: That's right. And then shortly after that, he died in a swimming pool.
0: Oh.
1: Brian Jones, one of the founding members of the Rolling Stones, didn't really... He got success, but not like they have, because he died young, right?
0: Yeah. On this day in 1968, Los Angeles Dodgers' Don Drysdale pitches a record 58th consecutive scoreless innings.
1: Yeah, I know. That's unbelievable.
0: It
1: is. Nine-inning game, right? So you go six games. There's 54 innings.
0: Yeah.
1: Like six straight shutouts.
0: Wow.
1: It's also at that time, it's interesting, there's a movie called Bobby.
0: Yeah.
1: And it's about Bobby Kennedy dying.
0: Yeah.
1: And being shot and killed at that hotel in when he's making a run for president. He actually acknowledges that in his speech, that he wanted to pay tribute to Don Drysdale, who just pitched another shutout. And I thought that was pretty cool that he would do that. But unfortunately, Bobby Kennedy will be dead about 30 minutes later.
0: Yeah.
1: That Dandy Don Drysdale. Him and Sandy Koufax for the Dodgers.
0: Oh,
1: oh man.
0: Unbelievable.
1: There's two guys right there.
0: Yeah. On this day in 1969, MLB legend Mickey Mantle gives his farewell retirement speech during Mickey Mantle Day at Yankee Stadium as over 60,000 fans see number 7 retire.
1: Yeah, the Mick, switch hitter, big time.
0: Yeah.
1: Unfortunately, Mickey liked to have a lot of fun. He didn't kind of look after his knees and legs quite the way he did. He could have done a lot better, but, you know, the last part of his career, he was hobbled by injuries, no doubt.
0: On this day in 1968, James Earl Ray, an escaped convict, is arrested in London, England, and charged with the assassination of African-American civil rights leader Martin Luther King Jr.
1: Yeah, I know. It took a while to get him, and they had to get him in another country, for goodness sakes. Oof, that was big.
0: That was on this day on The Rock 98.5. Coming up next, we'll have Not Backing Down with Bianca.

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3: 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I'm Randy Atkinson with a Rock 98.5 local news update. Severe storm, tornado warning sweeping through southeast Saskatchewan and parts of Manitoba yesterday. The cleanup effort certainly is underway from the storms. Golf ball size hail damaging winds, supercells down south. Carlisle, Estevan, Lampman experiencing that across the border. Manitoba reports of 6 inches of rain in some areas as well. Certainly the storm that passed through did affect some quite a bit. Federal government has committed $15 million for the new Turning Sun Solar facility under construction in the arm of Estevan. Groundbreaking celebration for the 100-megawatt project. Turning Sun Polar Project, one of the largest solar projects in the province and among the biggest renewable energy projects currently under construction in Canada. Feds also noting 10% Indigenous ownership, and once operational, it'll power the equivalent of 25,000 homes. Project has an estimated price tag of more than $200 million. Government wants to be a superpower in conventional and clean energy. Well, with Indigenous partnership, it should play a big role in trying to achieve that. Meantime, economists expect the Bank of Canada to hold its benchmark interest rate steady for the fifth straight time when it meets on Wednesday, but its messaging could shed light on how it's navigating these uncertainties. Central bank rate held its policy rate at 2.25% when it last met in April. Last month's inflation report said the country experienced the fastest pace of price increases in almost 2 years. Higher gas prices, driven mainly by the war in Iran, pushed the annual rate of inflation up to 2.8% in April. Friday, Stats Canada reported the national unemployment rate fell to 6.6% in May. That is down from 6.9% in April, said the labor market rebounded with a surprise gain of 88,000 jobs, partially offsetting bigger drop in employment since the beginning of the year. Time now for the Thor's Nest Pine Sports Desk, serving the Parkland for more than 70 years with Maytag, Whirlpool, KitchenAid. Got to see the appliance guys. Thor's Nest Pine, 14 Betts downtown Yorkton. As far as baseball is concerned, Toronto Blue Jays win a series. Lost the first one to Baltimore. Win the last two. Take 2 of 3. That's what you need to do. Jays scored 5 in the 6th. Beat Baltimore 6-4 yesterday to end that series. Jays will now start a home series tonight against Philadelphia. Meantime, basketball, San Antonio Spurs in tough. They're at New York to play the Knicks, and the Knicks won the first two in San Antonio, looking to take a stranglehold 3-0 lead tonight. Meantime, Stanley Cup will continue tomorrow. Carolina's at Vegas. Vegas is leading that series by a margin of 2-1. CFL on the weekend, Montreal over Hamilton, 30-27. Winnipeg beat Calgary, 30-28, and Edmonton got by Ottawa, 29-29. 3 more games this weekend as well, including Saturday, BC Lions taking on the Riders at Mosaic, 5 o'clock kickoff. Having a look at rock weather, sunny today, winds southwest 20, gusting to 40, as high as 60, and a high of 22. Clear overnight, low down to 10, increasing cloud Tuesday, 60% chance of afternoon showers, high 22. Wednesday, cloudy, 60% chance of showers with a high of 20. Thursday, mix of sun and cloud, again a high of 20. And Friday, sunny and a high of 18. On the roundup, Kenora, Camsack, Esterhazy, Langeberg, 12. Foam Lake is at 11. Roblin, Russell, Melville, 13. Fort Capel, Balcarres, Regina, Saskatoon, 10. Yorkton, sunny skies, southwest wind 25, relative humidity at 71%. Current temperature is 13 degrees. 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

0: Diamonds Hawk Nelson on the Rock 98.5. My name is Brian Sedley. We got Randy Axton on the other side. This is The Rock and Big Breakfast. Coming up next on the show, we'll have Simple Words with Kathleen Gibson and Heaven Down Here with Megan Woods. But first, it's time for the birthdays of today.
1: It's birthday time.
0: Happy birthday. Happy birthday to you.
1: Let's roll.
0: All right. First birthday. Welsh singer whose most well-known hits include It's a Heartache and Total Eclipse of the Heart. First Welsh singer to reach number one on the Billboard Hot 100 chart, her 1986 song If You Were a Woman and I Was a Man was rewritten for the Bon Jovi song You Give Love a Bad Name.
1: Really? What's up?
0: Bonnie Tyler.
1: Oh, of course.
0: Turned 75 today.
1: All right.
0: TV personality, actress, director, and Oscar red carpet interviewer who won a daytime Emmy in 1990 for her show. She was born June 8th, 1933, but died September 4th, 2014, age of 81. An animated version of her appeared in Shrek 2, though her voice was redubbed. She also had a frequent guest on the... She was a frequent guest as well on the Howard Stern's radio show.
1: Really?
0: Yeah.
1: Joan Rivers?
0: That is correct. Yep. Joan Rivers. For there. Yeah. So she passed in 81. Yeah. Next up, this actor born June 8th, 1927, but passed on May 11th, 2020, age of 92. He played a role in King of Queens, co-starred in Zoolander, The Heartbreak Kid, and Heavyweights.
1: That's your Jerry Stiller.
0: That's correct. Yeah, he also played George Costanza's father on Seinfeld. and he's Ben Stiller. I love that role.
1: Oh, man, that was
0: just how much energy is put into that character.
1: And I love it. And the woman who played his wife in Seinfeld.
0: Yeah.
1: The same. They just yell at each other.
0: And that voice, too.
1: Initially, Jerry Stiller. Yeah. Was to be a calm influence in that.
0: Oh.
1: And it was like he would be the calm one, she'd be the one that screams. So finally what he did just on his own,
0: yeah.
1: He screamed right back.
0: Yeah.
1: And the producers went, oh, wait a minute.
0: We like this.
1: Maybe we should have him do that instead.
0: And yeah.
1: What a character.
0: The change roles.
1: It was fun.
0: Oh.
1: Man, like George's
0: his
1: dad.
0: Enthusiasm is yeah. Just great.
1: Well, and when people in the show would go, oh, that's George's mom and dad. Yeah, yeah. Oh, that explains a lot. They would go. Yeah. Oh, what a great show.
0: Son. Yeah. All right. So, former NHL defenseman who played over 1,000 games for the Islanders, Canucks, Blackhawks, Leafs, Panthers, and Rangers.
1: Really? That's a loaded team.
0: Still yeah.
1: 1,000 games.
0: Yeah.
1: Who's that?
0: Well, I'm going to give you a couple more clues here. I think you might get this one. Was selected 40th overall by the New York Islanders in 1993. Two-time World Junior Gold Medalist with Canada in 95 and 96. And won his first Stanley Cup ring when the Panthers won in 2024. Not as a player, but as a director of player personnel.
1: Oh, really?
0: Brian McCabe.
1: Okay.
0: 51 years old he is.
1: Right.
0: And legendary Canadian curler, Olympic champion, and sports broadcaster who played an integral role in dominating women's curling in the 90s. Born right here in Yorkton, grew up on a farm near Sulcoats. She captured three World Curling Championships in 93, 94, and 97.
1: There's your McCusker.
0: Joan McCusker, 61.
1: Joan McCusker. She's 61, is
0: yeah.
1: She? Yeah. I'll tell you. They just finished curling.
0: Yeah.
1: She was third with her sister there. They were at the whatever there.
0: Yeah.
1: Not the seniors, the masters or something, and ended up winning a bronze medal. So she's still adding to the trophy case. Nice to see.
0: And that was on this day on The Rock 98.5.

0: Some prayers just don't work. Even Jesus admitted that. You don't have what you're asking for, Jesus said, because you're asking for the wrong things. I think that includes prayers like these. God, if you can't make me thin, at least make my friends fat. And, Lord, give me patience and send it right now. These two. Father, fix my spouse so I can be a better partner. God, I'm out of money. Please send rich friends. Jesus, keep me humble so others notice. Sweet Lord, give me willpower. But wait until I finish these chocolates. We smile at those prayers, and I'm ashamed to admit to having prayed some like that over my years as a Christ follower. One of my favorite prayers, and I've prayed this one too, was written decades ago by a fiery old evangelist named Uncle Buddy Robinson. Oh Lord, give me a backbone as big as a saw log, and ribs like the sleepers under the church floor. Put iron shoes on me and galvanized breeches, and give me a rhinoceros hide for a skin. And hang a wagon load of determination up the gable end of my soul, and help me to sign the contract to fight the devil as long as I have got a fist, and bite him as long as I've got a tooth, and then gum him till I die. All this I ask, for Christ's sake, amen. Now that one, I think, Jesus would approve of. I'm Kathleen with today's Simple Words, and if you'd like a copy of Uncle Buddy's prayer, email me at simplewords@kathleengibson.ca.
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4: Hello, this is Yorkton MLA David Chan. 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
1: 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And who is the Rock except our God?

0: A classmate once broke my thumb with a hockey stick, then laughed as I cried. His name was Ken, but I called him other things. I suppose I became a writer partly as a response to being teased as a child. I dreamed of writing best-selling novels jammed with humor and revenge. Ken would beg my forgiveness then. But along the way, I discovered God's grace. I was speaking about grace recently, and when I stepped off the stage, Ken was standing there, tears in his eyes. "Isn't God good?" he said, squeezing my hand a little too hard, I thought. "How's the thumb?" "Never better," I said. There we stood, a bully and a skinny kid, on even ground at the foot of the cross, amazed, both of us, by God's grace.
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2: From the Rock Newsroom, good morning. I'm Randy Atkinson with a Rock 98.5 local news update. Severe weather, well, swept through our part of the province on Saturday and in Sunday. Environment Canada issued multiple tornado and severe thunderstorm watches. We got it in around the Yorkton area, but it was far more severe to the south of us, Estevan, Carlisle, Redverse, even in the place of Fertile, Saskatchewan. That's about 5 kilometers west Manitoba border and north of the U.S. border, where they had what was called explosive supercells. In essence, it gave all kinds of problems there with high winds. There was hail and severe rain as well. Manitoba as well, into there were some areas getting 6 inches of rain. So all kinds of weather hitting us Saturday and Sunday as well. Meantime, 28-year-old Kiana Custer, she's from Pelican Narrow, Saskatchewan, was killed in the community Monday. RCMP continuing to search for the suspect. Third homicide investigation in the past month in a municipality with less than 3,000 residents. Leaders have taken steps to get a handle on the violence in the region, including implementing a ban and applying for a community safety funding through Public Safety Canada, checkpoint where security checks IDs and confiscates drugs and alcohol. Right now, that's being manned by a security company hired by local council to keep the drugs and alcohol out of their community. Saskatchewan's labor market is showing signs of cooling. Provincial unemployment climbed to 6.1% in May, according to the latest unadjusted labor force survey data from StatsCan that was released June 5th. Province added 4,400 jobs month over month, bringing total employment to 615,300. However, broader 12-month picture reveals a flattening job line market. Province holding just 800 more jobs than it did in May of 2025. Total unadjusted unemployment for Saskatchewan has dropped by 5,800 workers since November 2025, when employment then sat at 621,100. So, adjustment of 6,000 jobs in about 7 months. Meantime, the public, well, they got a rare peek behind the curtain at the massive restoration project Parliament Hill yesterday. Annual Doors Open Ottawa gave a closer look at the multi-billion dollar upgrades of Centre Block and the construction of the new Parliament Welcome Centre. Public interest in the project has been high, as the project has largely been hidden from view behind steel scaffolding. Project kicked off back in 2018, currently scheduled to be completed in a few more years. The price tag ranging from $4.5 to $5 billion. Time now for the Thorsness Appliance Sports Desk. You need appliances, Maytag, Whirlpool, KitchenAid from the Appliance Guys, Thorsness Appliance. 14 bets. That's downtown Yorkton. NBA will go tonight. Their final, San Antonio at New York to play the Knicks, who lead the series 2-0, winning the first two on the road. That's a nice spot to be in. Stanley Cup final tomorrow, Carolina at Vegas. Vegas up 2-1. Every game decided by a goal. Blue Jays scored five in the sixth, cruised to a 6-4 win over Baltimore, taking two of three from the Orioles. Jays start a three-game series at home against Philadelphia today. CFL got going three games last week. Montreal over Hamilton, 30-27. Winnipeg beat Calgary, 30-28. Edmonton over Ottawa, 29-21. Hamilton will be at Winnipeg to get week two going Thursday. Friday, Toronto at Montreal. Saturday, the Riders playing host to BC. 5 o'clock kickoff at Mosaic. Having a look at Rock weather, calling for a sunny day today. Wind southwest 20, gusting to 40, could be as high as 60, and a high of 22. Clear overnight, low down to 10. Tuesday, increasing clouds, 60% chance of afternoon showers, high 22. Wednesday, cloudy, 60% chance of showers with a high of 20. Thursday, mix of sun and cloud, high 20. And Friday, sunny and a high of 18. Normal high this time of year is 21. Normal low 9. Sunrise 4:36, setting at 9:02. Currently, Kenora, Kamsack, Esterhazy, Langeberg 12, Roblin, Russell, Melville 13, Foam Lake 11, Fort Capel, Balcarres, Regina, Saskatoon 10. Yorkton, sunny sky, wind southwest 25, relative humidity 71%, current temperature is 13 degrees.

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3: On a Monday morning with Yorkton Mayor Aaron Keenly. Good morning, Aaron.
4: Hey, good morning, guys.
3: Hey, sounds like you're right next door, but you're not. You're in Alberta, in Edmonton, aren't you? You're on the road again, but actually coming home. Where were you? What's going on?
4: Yeah, so, you know, last week was Ottawa. It's this week, it's Edmonton. So the Federation of Canadian Municipalities have their annual convention here in the city of Edmonton. And so, yeah, I was here since, I guess, flew in Wednesday and just heading home here this morning. And really good opportunity to meet with other leaders in municipal government. A lot of good sessions. Also, there was some access to some federal ministers that, you know, I was out in Ottawa meeting with their staff. Now I got to meet with them here in Edmonton. So, yeah, good work being done all the way around.
3: What is Randy Golden affiliated with that FCM? She seems to be affiliated with most things.
4: Yeah, she's our lead for, okay. for Saskatchewan. So, sure. She's up on stage doing her thing like the professional that she is.
3: Yep.
4: And, always, you know, it's such a benefit to Yorkton.
3: How is that? Like, when you're going to do things, you're talking federal, you're talking ministers, they know who she is. No question, because everything.
4: Yeah.
3: What does that do? Does it open a door for you? Can it open a door for you?
4: Yeah, absolutely. I can give examples from last year's FCM and even last night. So last night, there's a gala, kind of an event ender. But Randy lets me know, you know, earlier in the day that there's a get-together with just the board and just the heads of FCM that's happening an hour early, and I can come in and meet a bunch of people. So the new president was just elected, I don't know, a couple of hours earlier, and I'm at this event where it's

0: mostly just, you know, everybody visiting and getting ready to head out into the gala. And so put in a really good, probably 20-minute talk with Tim from Ottawa, who's a city councillor there and the new president of SEM, and met with councillors from Winnipeg, and just kind of like shrink the circle. There's so many people throughout the week, and you're meeting with tons of them. But then there's people who are, you know, really involved at a higher level of SEM, and Randy, you know, thankful to her, there is a little bit of access granted because of that.
1: Yeah, no question. You're going to explain some of this, what it's about, I guess, to State of the City is coming up. What's that about?
0: Yeah, so June 17th, we're doing the State of the City at Deer Park at the Owl's Nest. In previous years, for a long time, the Chamber of Commerce has hosted it as part of their annual general meeting, and we certainly appreciate that. We did it again this year. That State of the City is quite focused on business. There's only so much time, and so you're really trying to give them and their members that are going to be attending all the information that they're looking for. And what I'm trying to do, and you know, over the last year and a half, is really get engagement and interest from everybody in our community to want to know what's going on at City Hall, what's happening in the city of York, and what are the projects we're working on, and really try to drive that culture of a community that's more proud of their city. And so there's no better way to do that than to get people engaged in what's happening and why. So we're doing a State of the City that will include everything from, like, there's a new spray park that's going to be placed somewhere. There's basketball courts that we're looking to find a home. What are we doing out at JC Beach? Why was the interest and the reasoning behind bringing a music festival to Yorkton in the summer? Mm. So much more than just kind of the business of Yorkton. And so we've tied a supper in with that, my speech. There's going to be some live music and some socializing throughout the evening. And tickets are $20. So basically for the price of dinner, there's kind of a whole program that you can be a part of. And so we're really looking forward to, you know, everybody, anybody that has an interest in Yorkton coming out and spending some time with one another and hearing what's gone on in the previous year and what we're up to in this coming year.
1: Just get a hold of City Hall for tickets?
0: Yeah, they're available online. Simplest thing is to go onto one of the social media platforms or onto the city website, and you can buy your tickets there or call City Hall.
1: Yeah, hey, when I think Tony Hawk, I think you. That's your skateboard, and you're my Tony Hawk of Yorkton, the mayor. You're a big skateboarder. Something coming up here pretty soon, too, and I know it's kind of close to you. What's going on?
0: Yeah, absolutely. Well, for years, as everybody knows, you know, we had Cab Clothing and we had Skateboard Shop in the mall for 16 years, and then downtown for 4 or 5 years as well. So staff was like, man, we got to get back to doing the skateboard event, because since Cab's been gone, we haven't had Go Skateboarding Day as far as it being a full-scale event out at the skateboard park. Go Skateboarding Day is an international thing that happens on June 21st. Now, as you know, with being the mayor, and even when I was on council, really tricky day to navigate because we've got Indigenous Peoples Day. It's a full event that there's no way I want to miss that.
1: Yep.
0: And so, staff at Recreation Services said, why don't we just do it a little earlier and let's get all the kids and adults and anybody that has an interest in skateboarding out early. So on June 13th, I believe it's from 1 to 4 p.m., we're all going to meet at the skateboard park. Harvest Meats, just like back when it was Cab Clothing, has generously offered a ton of hot dogs. So we can be barbecuing up hot dogs and giving those away. And we'll have some other things. And then Parlor Barbershop has most recently decided there's nobody in Yorkton that's selling skateboards. And they're going to bring in a few because he has a background of an interest in skateboarding.
1: Sure. Yeah,
0: and so I talked to Sean and I said, hey, man, do you mind if I go on there and through the city and some of my buddies in the distribution world, if we can place an order for some complete skateboards we can give away at this event? And so I've got, I believe, 8 complete skateboards that are showing up, and we're just going to give them away to kids and people who show up for the day.
1: Sounds like a lot of time. Hey, you're always busy. You're the mayor, for goodness sakes. You should be busy. There's lots going on there, Mr. Mayor. Thanks for your time, as always. Aaron, have a great week. We'll talk to you again next Monday.
0: You too, Randy. Take care, everyone. Have a good week.
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The song that focused on making faith in Jesus Christ in the ultimate focus in life. Centering around the theme that nothing else matters more than serving the Son of God, that was Priority, the energetic Christian pop single by the Swedish sibling trio, Lindy. Coming up next, we'll have Praying on a Tailgate with a little After Grace for you.

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0: From the Rock Newsroom, good morning. I'm Randy Atkinson with a Rock 98.5 local news update. Severe weather swept through southeast Saskatchewan yesterday, even on Saturday, really. Environment Canada issued multi-tornado and severe thunderstorm warning for areas mostly in the south. Estevan, Carlisle, that Redverse area, tennis ball size hail, powerful winds. Breakdown of the storm system and its progression while explosive supercells rapidly developed along a stalled weather front. That prompted urgent warnings. Carlisle, Redverse, Stoughton, that whole area. Storm chasers documented what they call pancake stacked supercells and funnel clouds. That was south of Fertile, Saskatchewan, about 5 kilometers west of the Manitoba border, about 65 kilometers north of the U.S. border. Large hail, high winds, intense cells pounded areas near Lampman. Reports of large hail damaging winds exceeding 100 kilometers an hour. Yorkton and surrounding areas has spared the worst of it. Thunderstorm watches were triggered in the east central parts of Saskatchewan, extending southward into the Yorkton corridor as well. 28-year-old Kiana Custer, Pelican Narrow, Saskatchewan, killed in the community Monday. RCMP continue to search for the suspect. It's the third homicide investigation in the last month in a municipality with less than 3,000 residents. Leaders have taken steps to get a handle on the violence in the region, implementing a number of bans, also applying for community safety funding through Public Safety Canada Checkpoint, where security check IDs confiscate drugs and alcohol manned by a private security company at this time that was hired by local council in an effort to try to get things under control. Saskatchewan's labor market showing signs of cooling. Provincial unemployment climbing to 6.1% in May of this after long-term standing growth. Now we're at a standstill. According to the latest adjustment labor force survey from StatsCan, we added 4,400 jobs over the month, bringing the total employment to 615,300. However, the broader 12-month picture reveals a flattening job market, with the province holding just 800 more jobs than it did in May of 2025. Well, this is interesting. Every year, Canada Revenue Agency mails out millions of payments. We know that this time of year, tax return, and every year a surprising number, though don't get them cashed. So what we're talking about, GST, HST refunds, and more, benefit checks that simply slip through the cracks. While part of it is that how much money is still sitting there unclaimed? We're talking billions. As of April 2026, Canada Revenue reported more than 10.7 million uncashed checks worth $1.87 billion, and some of these payments going all the way back to 1998. Here's the kicker. Government checks, well, they never expire. CRA can't void or reissue them without you asking. So that money just basically sits in limbo until you go and claim it. Time now for the Thorsness Pine Sports Desk, serving the Parkland for more than 70 years with Maytag, Whirlpool, KitchenAid. From the appliance guys, Thorsness Pine's 14 bets, downtown Yorkton. NBA final will continue tonight. San Antonio at New York to play the Knicks. Not good for San Antonio. They're down in the series 2-0. Tomorrow, Carolina at Vegas. Game 4, Stanley Cup final. Vegas looking to take a stranglehold lead. They lead that series right now by a margin of 2-1. Meantime, in baseball, the Toronto Blue Jays ended up with a victory yesterday, and with the win by scoring 5 in the 6th inning, a 6-4 victory over Baltimore. The Jays end up taking 2 of 3. They'll start a series at home, Philadelphia, today. CFL, over the weekend, Montreal beat Hamilton 30-27. Winnipeg over Calgary 30-28. Edmonton beat Ottawa 29-21. All pretty close games. Could see a lot of parity in the CFL this season. 3 more games this week as well, including Saturday. The BC Lions will be in Regina to play the Riders. 5 o'clock is kickoff. Rock weather, sunny day today. Wind southwest 20, gusting to 40, as high as 60. high 22. Clear overnight, low down to 10. Tuesday, increasing cloud, 60% chance of afternoon showers, high 22. Cloudy, 60% chance of rain Wednesday with a high of 20. Mix of sun and cloud Thursday, again a high of 20. Friday, sunny and a high of 18. On the roundup, Kenora, Kamsack, Saskatoon, Melville, 12. Foam Lake, Esterhazy, Langeberg, 11. Fort Capel, Balcarres, Regina, 9. Roblin, Russell, 13. Yorkton, sunny sky. Wind southwest 26, gusting to 35. Relative humidity 82%. Current temperature is 12 degrees. 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

0: To live is Christ. The song is a direct reflection of Philippians chapter 1, verse 21, where the Apostle Paul states, "For to me to live is Christ, and to die is gain." That is To Live is Christ, Sidewalk Prophets.
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5: When Melanie began having regular headaches, her doctors discovered she had a benign tumor in her pituitary gland. The tumor was about the size of a plum, and it was surgically removed in 2003. And again in 2006 when it recurred. Then in 2017 when it came back a third time, Melanie underwent radiation treatment instead, which caused her to lose her hair. Her 27-year-old son Matt decided to grow out his own hair to make a wig for her. Matt's selfless, loving act illustrates how one person's abilities and resources can supply the needs of another person or group. Paul highlights the beauty of such reciprocal generosity in his letter to the Philippians. The believers in Philippi had shared in his troubles and sent aid more than once when he was in need. Having received their gifts, Paul recognized that God had provided amply for his needs. Our willingness to share with one another is often the conduit of God's provision in our lives. Sometimes we're in a position to give of our time, talent, or treasure. Other times, we're in need ourselves and must rely on the support of another. Through His Spirit working in us, our gifts are pleasing to God and a manifestation of our shared life in the body of Christ. Today's encouragement was provided by Our Daily Bread Ministries.
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Welcome back to the Rock and Fake Breakfast on this Monday, June 8th, with Brian and Randy. The next song focuses on the scripture, Psalm chapter 34, verse 1. I will bless the Lord at all times. His praise shall continually be in my mouth. Aaron Schust was deeply drawn to the song's vivid marital metaphors, which reflect the covenantal relationship between God and humanity. Schust explained that throughout the scripture, God's enduring love is illustrated like that of a devoted groom towards his bride. The song serves as a direct reminder that because God pledges an unbreakable, unwavering devotion to never forsake his people, the only natural human response is lifelong praise. Here is Ever Be with Aaron Schust on The Rock 98.5, making the difference.

0: crown.
1: That was Need to Breathe, The Long Surrender on the Rockin' Big Breakfast with Brian and Randy. Coming up next, we'll have Katie Nicole Have Your Way. But first, it's the Word of Life. And the Word of Life is from Matthew chapter 5, verse 9. God blesses those who work for peace, for they will be called the children of God. Matthew chapter 5, verse 9 is your Word of Life.

Listening, Dan McCauley on The Rock 98.5. It's 9:15, 10:15 in Manitoba. Let's take a look over to our rock weather. Today, cloudy, clearing this afternoon. Wind southwest 20 kilometers an hour. Increasing to 40, gusting to 60 in the morning. High of 22. Tonight, clear, wind southwest 30 kilometers an hour, gusting to 50, becoming light this evening, and a low of 10. Tomorrow, Tuesday, increasing cloudiness, 60% chance of showers in the afternoon with risk of a thunderstorm. Wind becoming southeast 30 kilometers an hour, gusting to 50 in the morning, high of 22. And at nighttime, low of 14. Wednesday, cloudy, 60% chance of showers, low of 13. Thursday, mixed sun and cloud, high of 20 and a low of 9. And looking at Friday, sunny, high of 18 and a low of 8. That is your rock weather. Coming up next, we'll have Where the Walls Once Stood with a little Tyler Philip Ratcliffe. 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

0: The Young Escape matter to you on The Rock 98.5. My name is Brian Sedley, and today is hashtag Best Friends Day. So when it comes to best friends, they run the gamut. They may be exactly like us or our complete opposite. According to a 2018 research poll, 98% of teens have one or more close friends, and 78% of them say they have one to five close friends. However, as we move into adulthood, our friendship making ability changes along with our priorities. Whether our best friends are from our childhood or later in life varies. But one thing is sure, best friends smooth over the rough edges in life and make the rest of it quite interesting. No matter how many best friends surround you, get together and celebrate your best friend today. 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The relationship between best friends is often fierce and can withstand distance, storms, and silence, whether we've known them all our lives or they more recently acquired. Best friends make times tough or tough times bearable, fun times memorable, and memorable times priceless.
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2: The Hefners have always had a passion for animals, and they felt a special calling to help a young Marine. He was being deployed for a year, and the foster family lined up to take care of his two beloved Huskies had fallen through. He was devastated knowing he may have to give up his dogs while serving overseas. The Hefners decided to take on the challenge. Since they already had two Huskies of their own, they felt a prompting from the Lord that this was a way to show God's love to others. A bit daunted by the idea of caring for four Huskies, it was a joy lavishing love on these dogs and developing new friendships with people at their dog park. They love knowing Jesus called them to serve like this. Now, if only something could be done with all the shedding.
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0: Newsboys guilty on the Rock 98.5. Well, the Vegas Golden Knights currently hold a 2-1 series lead over the Carolina Hurricanes in this 2026 Stanley Cup final after a thrilling double overtime victory on Saturday night. Next up for the two teams, they will meet in Vegas, and that will happen tomorrow at 6 p.m. local time.
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2: 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For who is God besides the Lord? And who is the Rock except our God?

Hallelujah. Elevation Worship on the Rock 98.5. My name is Brian Sedley. Hope everyone is having a wonderful day so far. If you head on over to our Rock Facebook page, right now our current question is, what was your most recent serious injury? While some of the people that did comment on here, Mark said 3 years this past May long, smashed 3 fingers in the tailgate of a gravel truck. Ow, that would hurt. Broke 1 finger in 5 places above the first knuckle, 2 spots in the other finger, lost all 3 fingernails. Oh, that sounds awful. Scott said appendix removed 25 years ago. Okay. Karen said broken wrist in 92. That's not fun. And Shiloh said back operations. You can head on over to our Rock 98.5 Facebook page to let us know what your most recent serious injury is. And kind of thinking about that, kind of reminds me of a time when I was in a most recent serious injury. So I was riding my bicycle. This was in Ontario. I was in the little bicycle lanes, little shared lanes sometimes. One of the vehicles, they kind of veered into me, and I lost control, went over top of the curb, and flew like Superman. Yeah, that's right. I flew like Superman, and my arms were straight up in the air, and I just, like... yeah, did a whole 180. My clavicle hit the light post, and that's it. It was completely broken. About 6 weeks recovery time after it was fixed, and that was probably my most serious injury.

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3: It's not that you spend all of your time. You spend time initially setting them up to getting them used to doing things without a screen. And then you're home free.
4: Yeah.
3: Right? Because now you don't have to keep monitoring that screen. Your goal is to be able to get your kids to fall in love with real life. The screens are going to be there forever.
5: Well, technology is a big topic for parents these days. How much is too much? We have some practical advice for navigating kids and screens today for you on Focus on the Family with Jim Daly.
4: You know, John, technology in my mind is rather neutral, but abuse of it, addiction to it, those kinds of things are where we get into trouble. And certainly kids with screen time is a big problem. We were raising our boys right when screens were taken off in the early 2000s. Mm-hmm. And man, Jean did a fabulous job. If I gave a report card to the two of us, she got the A and I probably got a C in terms of monitoring and making sure that, you know, they weren't overindulging. I would say on the phones, we both did that really well. I think they were 17 and 15 mm-hmm. before they got smartphones. Mm-hmm. And that was good. They just had the emergency flip phone for mm-hmm. a while. But this is a really important topic. And this is where parents will have a lot of pillow talk, because this is a great concern. And there are practical things that you can do, and being equipped with knowledge about what works, what doesn't work, and how to be the parent in the room. And we're going to talk about that with our guest today.
5: Mm-hmm. And she is passionate about this topic. Melanie Hempe is a former nurse and a mom of four adult children. She's experienced what she calls the good, the bad, and the ugly of screen times. And she's written a book called Kids, Brains, and Screens, Empowering Kids to Overcome Screen Addiction. And we'll encourage you to check that out.
4: Melanie, welcome to Focus on the Family. It's good to have you.
3: Thank you for having me.
4: Now, I know this from our, you know, prep and all, but you were a labor delivery nurse. Yes. Man, that prepared you for this, for screen time.
3: Not really. Not at all.
4: I mean, but it's so funny. What a stressful environment, though, to come along. And, I mean, all the things that you did to help moms moms, first-time moms, fifth-time moms, whatever it would have been.
3: A lot of education.
4: Yeah. How many years did you do that?
3: Oh, quite a few.
4: Yeah, that's great. Yeah. Let me ask you that question in the beginning. What got you into this screen teaching situation?
3: It certainly wasn't by choice.
4: Yeah. What happened?
3: It was by necessity. So our oldest, we have four, and our oldest son was addicted to video games right under our nose, and we had no idea what was happening. And being a nurse, I was very shocked at myself for not recognizing the signs. And I'll just briefly tell you, when he was little, you know, he just loved video games, right? And we thought he was so smart. I remember in his little footy pajamas, you know, clicking on the screen, and we just thought he was so smart. And then by middle school, he started dropping out of his sports and his extracurricular activities. And my husband and I were like, wait a minute, is this normal for a child to want to be on a video game for hours and hours a day? By the time he got into high school, things started getting worse. And my friend said, well, at least you know where he is and he's not getting in trouble. And I'm like, well, there's still something. I had that gut feeling that something was wrong, but there were a lot of problems in our home because of it. Yeah. It started really encroaching on our family time, and there were a lot of conflicts in our home because of it, even to the point where even at Christmas, you know, he wouldn't even want to come up and open presents. He was in the middle of his Call of Duty or whatever game he was playing. So it got really bad in ninth grade when they handed him a laptop. And that's when we lost control over his time, because now he was gaming all through the school day. Believe it or not, yes, this is what kids are doing. That's a whole nother podcast. But we lost the ability to help him manage the time.
4: Yeah. Let me ask you, and we're going to unroll that whole story, but the developing brain. I mean, you have an RN background.
3: Yes.
4: What's going on with the brain, especially in the early years, and how does gaming impact that development?
3: Well, I didn't know anything about that until we picked Adam up from college, and he looked terrible. And let me just tell you, from my nursing brain kicked into gear. We put him in the car, and like, something is wrong with him. He said, "Mom," and I had to ask that question that no parent wants to ask their kid: "Adam, are you on drugs?"
4: Right.
3: And he said, "No, Mom, that video game did something to me. I've been in my bed for a week. I haven't gone to classes. By the way, I'm dropping out." And so I came home, and to answer your question, I had to dive into what addiction does to a kid's brain, because what I saw in my son was a chemical addiction. This wasn't just a regular process looking thing. It was unbelievable what happened to him physically, emotionally, mentally, all that. But what happens with addiction and what happens with dopamine, whether it's dopamine from cocaine, whether it's dopamine from a video game, from watching porn, from gambling, it's still the same
4: effect.
3: Dopamine.
4: Yeah.
3: It's the same dopamine. Cocaine just blocks the dopamine receptors. So now your brain thinks you got to make more dopamine. You're still getting high on your own supply. So when your child is playing a video game, that dopamine is being triggered. It's the same dopamine as any drug. And this is why they get addicted. It is a reward pathway dysfunction, if you will. So as a parent, we're out there thinking, well, surely they would never make something that would hurt my kid.
4: And as you're parenting Adam, and again, he's a, you know, a metaphor for everybody's situation, whether it's an Adam or a Trent or a Troy.
3: Right.
4: You know, with our boys too, and girls too have
3: girls
4: these
3: social
4: addictions
3: media, the same
4: as well.
3: Thing. Yeah.
4: But in that context, what are the things that a parent should be looking for early on? And we're going to talk about timing, and you know, some gaming is probably okay, but it can't become the thing.
3: Well, it depends on what they're playing. And so when you're talking about what to look for, what we have discovered through the science, and when I'm talking about the medical science around all this, there are certain screen applications that are very different from others. So, for example, if your child is on an Excel spreadsheet and writing essays for school, they're probably not going to get addicted to that.
4: Right.
3: I've never had a parent come in and say, "My kid's

0: work for toxic screens. Just like you can't just you just can't do a little bit of porn and be okay. You can't just do a little bit of gambling and be okay. You can't. The way that your brain is set up, the best way to get your child addicted to a screen is, I hate to say, by giving them a little bit of time on a regular basis. That's how an addiction forms. Does that make sense?
1: Yeah.
0: And this is medical information. And this is my passion, is to get parents this information so they can understand, and then they can make their decisions based off of some science instead of off of some cultural opinion that changes, right?
2: Or just parenting laziness. Yeah. You know, because we're all busy.
0: Right.
2: And you just don't pay attention. Junior's making good grades. I think he's okay. To your point, you have three other children. Yeah. Adam, I think, is your oldest, correct?
0: Yes, he's our oldest.
2: So he was in that, you know, the early modality of we all don't know what we're doing.
0: We didn't know what we were doing.
2: What has changed with the younger kids? How have you approached this differently?
0: So with the younger kids, you know, they saw what happened to their big brother. So it was kind of like, okay, guys, we're not doing this again, right? This gaming thing. We're not doing this. And I'll never forget the day that I had a big whiteboard, and I wrote down probably 20 or 30 life skills. And I looked at the little boys and I said, okay, you're going to need to learn how to do all these life skills before you ever get a video game. And one of them said, but Mom, I'm going to be 18. And I said, you know what? You probably will be.
2: That's a good plan.
0: And that's okay.
2: That's funny. And I'm so curious for the parents who feel like they're in the wrestling match right now, like you're describing. How can moms and dads reel in their children's screen habits? And on top of that, how can they reverse some of the effects of excessive screen use?
0: Well, you can get it back, and that's our focus over here at Screen Strong, is to prevent and to reverse screen addiction.
2: And how do we go about doing
0: that? So it's not that hard.
2: Okay.
0: In fact, it is so much easier.
2: Do I sound desperate?
0: You sound a little desperate, but it's so much easier to raise a child who's not addicted to screens than it is to raise that one who is addicted, right? And the way that you solve any addiction problem, it starts with access. You can try all the other things. You can do all the fancy diets around your food problems, and you can do whatever. But from a medical viewpoint, you start with access. And that means that you have to remove the access of the thing that's causing the addiction. This is why, again, moderation doesn't work for some things. For highly addictive things, moderation doesn't work. So you take it away. And believe it or not, there's a little pushback in the beginning. But this is what I get so excited about. The life that you live, once you do that, is so much easier. You have all these myths in your head, and you think, my kids are going to hate me, and they're going to be left out, and all these things are going to happen. None of that stuff is true.
2: Yeah.
0: It's not true. You chose a different path, because there's two paths. You get to do the cultural or the countercultural. You choose the countercultural path. It is so much easier. We never argue with the younger boys about screen time. We never had fights. I feel so bad for Adam, because he remembers his childhood full of conflict and arguments, and the little boys and my daughter, that's not what they remember. It's very different. It's very, very easy. And you know, we have a whole 30-day reset that we do.
2: And again, it's not having access.
0: You have to do that. You have to start with access. And so, yes, you can't do, well, I've got the best parental control that's going to help me. I'm sorry. I hate to tell you, that is not going to work.
2: Yeah.
0: And I think that most parents figure that out, right? They figure it out. They're like, dang, we tried this. And now we're back to, and it's worse than it was before. Because the way the cycle is, it's access, and then it's the dopamine kicks in, and then the attachment issue starts, you're detached. And then what happens after that is they get anxiety, and the anxiety causes the craving, and they're back to their access. Mm. And so you have to stop the cycle at the access.
2: Yeah.
3: Well, that's Melanie Hempe, and she's our guest today on Focus on the Family with Jim Daly. 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
2: 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Let's resume now with the balance of today's programming.
3: I want to ask you, I mean, again, I'm hearing the no access.
4: Yeah.
3: And for the parents that have already, they're in it.
4: Yeah.
3: Their kids, yeah. Let's say they're 12, 13, they've been gaming since they were 8 or 9. Describe that battle and what that looks like and how you unwind that as the parent calmly.
4: Yeah. Yeah.
3: And, I mean, just really practical stuff here.
4: Okay.
3: Versus the never get on the bus strategy for your six-year-old.
4: Yeah.
3: We're not going to get there, yeah. And that's not going to be part of what we do. I mean, let me give you a little background from our home back when the kids were younger, the boys. Mm-hmm. We went to the kind of zero screen. We didn't even have television. Mm-hmm. I mean, that was hard for a Bronco fan. Mm-hmm. But I remember having to go to friends' houses to watch. But Gene just was very good about, there's other things our boys can do at 8, 9, 10, 11. And we just didn't have even television mm-hmm. in the house. Mm-hmm. And they did. They did Legos and erector sets, and mm-hmm. they played in the basement. We had lots of marble stuff, you know, the marble game, and you connect all that. It was all really good. Mm. But I would say, you know, once we brought screens back in, they were probably like 12, 13, mm-hmm. and then gaming was a little more on, and, you know, that's been an issue for us. Mm. So speak to those two environments again. I know we've touched on it, but for the parent that's going, I don't know that the battle would be worth the result.
4: Well, it's a trade. All right, so just you got to know that you're trading, and it's all about time and how your kids are going to spend their time. And if you understand about the brain development, you understand all these things that have to happen while they're little, because you can't go do your childhood when you're 30. Okay, right. You have to do these things when you're little. And I think that's a big mismatch, and that's what we do in our material. We really explain that to kids and to parents about what has to happen. So that's the first thing. So you have to weigh that. Now, we're not saying that, you know, all screens are bad forever and ever, but the addictive screens are the toxic screens. Yeah. So that's the video games, the social media, the pornography. Those are the things you want to pull away. If you want to go watch a baseball game or a football game with your family and a family movie night or anything like that, that's not the same thing. But when you take it away, first of all, no is like the best word in the human language here. Yeah. You know, you have to use a coach's mentality. And this is how we coach parents, and this works really well. You have to take off this parenting hat. And for a mom, it's going to be that emotional, oh, I don't want my kids to hate me, and they're going to hate me, and I'm not going to be the whatever. You have to take that off, and you have to put your coach's hat on. Your team is losing. What does a coach do? You're in the middle of a losing season. What do they do? Mm. They have to redo their game plan, and they have to go back to the basics. And your team will follow you. Your kids will, and they will be actually very happy and amazed that mom and dad care enough about me to do this.
3: Wow.
4: Because you're going to have to spend more time with your kids initially. That's just initially. Because you're training them to do all that downtime activity without a screen, and they get brilliant.
3: You mentioned Adam and the Christmas story. I want to come back to that because you said it quickly.
4: Yeah.
3: And I just want to unpack it a little bit. What was going on? And looking back, what were some of the warning signs? I mean, that you saw.
4: Well, that was a warning sign.
3: Yeah. And describe it again, but let's just go slower so people can catch it.
4: Sure. So one of the warning signs that I missed is that your children start to pull away from your family. And that means from family traditions and activities. And they would rather choose to be on their screen with their screen family, right, with all those players, than with you. And so at Christmas, more than once, we would be upstairs, we would have all of our traditions, and Adam would be gone. And he was in the basement playing video games. And one year I had to go down there, and I literally put Christmas lights on his computer. Like, what was I thinking?
3: Right.
4: Like, where, like, I look back and I feel like I really missed it. And this is why I want so badly for parents to hear this message. I knew something was wrong. There's something wrong when your kids don't want to come hang out with you. Okay. Yeah. That's just not normal. And he kept choosing his game over us. And at that point in his life, he would have said that his game was way more important than his family.
3: Yeah.
4: And that's a huge warning sign. But there were a lot of little ones that led up to that. You know, kids start playing more over time, they start dropping out of other activities. And a lot of times parents think, oh, well, they're just going to be a streamer one day, or they're going to make money doing this one day. No, no, no, no. That's not going to happen. It's, you know, I'm going to make money with my addiction one day. That's not really.
3: Yeah, it's called a drug dealer.
4: It's a, yes. And I felt like a drug dealer.
3: Yeah. Melanie, I want to walk through age and stage a little bit. So if your children, let's say they're single digits, they've got their tablets, you know, how many kids do we see on airplanes?
4: Bad idea.
3: And, you know, but you're in the, let's say, 8-9 range, 7-9-year-old range. I mean, again, though, the sunscreen, you said, the non-toxic screen time on an airplane, there's a great example. You want to show them Adventures in Odyssey.
4: Right.
3: Or something that's wholesome, perhaps.
4: Right.
3: You're saying generally that's okay. Is that a place where you still time out? Like,
4: yes.
3: After you do an hour or two?
4: No, it's not even an hour.
3: Done.
4: It's not even an hour. And the best practice is for it to be co-viewed with you.
3: Yeah.
4: Co-viewed with mom sitting down watching something. Probably about 20 minutes is the better limit.
3: For your child's brain development.
4: Yeah.
3: And then move that up then if you're at the 10, 11, 12 age group. They probably have homework assignments now that they got to go online on the computer. They got to look at Aztec history or something like that.
4: And you have to have that in a co-view situation as well, because we know what happens when kids are left to do their homework alone. They do about 15 minutes of homework, and then they're off playing their video game and checking their social media. It's very, very distracting. So what we recommend in the kitchen, have a place set up in your home where you can maybe be working on dinner, but you can see the back of their head and the front of their screen. You just have to coach them.
3: Yeah.
4: And we're not coaching them. We are throwing this stuff out to our kids, and then we're saying, well, why are they getting addicted? And why are they not getting their homework done? By the way, they'll get their homework done so fast if mom is sitting there watching
3: it's
4: them
3: so true.
4: Do it.
3: You got to spend time with them.
4: Yeah.
3: I mean,
4: they love it. Well, you know what? The thing about it is, it's not that you spend all of your time. You spend time initially setting them up to getting them used to doing things without a screen. And then you're home free.
3: Yeah.
4: Right? Because now you don't have to keep monitoring that screen. Your goal is to be able to get your kids to fall in love with real life. The screens are going to be there forever.
3: I want to go back to the age thing again, because I think the average age now of a child getting a smartphone is about 8.
4: Really bad idea.
3: But in that context, the best advice I've heard is just stave that off as long as possible.
4: Well, and we really believe the science backs up 18.
3: Yeah, look at that.
4: Minors should not have devices, period. Yeah. Okay?
3: That sounds like, wow, really? Really?
4: Think about it.
3: Yeah, I know. When you think about it, it sounds right.
4: Minors should not have addictive devices. I mean, and you know, they say, okay, what about GPS? Well, you know what? Our young boys learn how to read a map. And they got that part of their brain working. They'll have the rest of their life to have GPS. That's fine. So we're talking about this window of opportunity. And when you're looking at high school, you're talking about 48 months.
3: Right.
4: Can you not do this for 48 months? Yes, you can.
3: Yeah.
4: And we told them early, guys, no smartphones till you're 18. So while they still...
3: You started early.
4: We told them, no smartphones till you're 18. They got a flip phone. They got a few things. So,
3: emergency phone.
4: Emergency. Yeah, and that's all they needed. And so what ended up happening is they ended up developing all their social skills very differently than kids who depend on social media and gaming.
3: Wow.
4: They're like the leaders of the social thing in our area. Like, you know, they have stuff all the time.
3: Let's just move a little further down the road now. This is just practical for the parents. So now you're into the 13, 14, 15... year old category.
4: Yeah.
3: This becomes a little more difficult, I think. But you're the parent, I get it.
4: Yeah.
3: But it is difficult.
4: Yeah, it is. But you know, when your kids understand this, when they understand the brain science, then you're on the same wavelength and they're understanding. That 15 and 16 and even 17 year old brain is worse Like the things that they're looking up when they're 10 years old are very different from the things they're looking up when they're 15. I believe 16 is probably the peak of the worst time for a child to have a phone.
3: And from that perspective, the parent, that's where you need to tip in more.
4: Yeah.
3: But and the key there is developing the relationship with that later teen so that you can have those good,
4: stay in
3: healthy
4: that
3: discussions, right?
4: Yeah. And that's where the attachment comes in, because so often we allow our teenagers to become detached from us prematurely.
3: Right.
4: And so you think about it as a coaching relationship. We're not overprotecting our kids at all. In fact, by not giving them a phone, you are not overprotecting them. They're having to get in the real world and figure things out, right?
3: Yeah.
4: So you're thinking about this as a coach. And I think this helps a lot of parents, because they're like, oh, I can do that. I can be a coach. I'm not being a mean parent. I'm just being a coach.
3: Mm-hmm.
4: And your team desperately needs you. And you have to set the parameters. But a good coach is warm and caring, but they're also strict.
3: You also opened your home for in-person events. I think this is really good.
4: Yeah.
3: You know, make sure your children's friends are coming to your house.
4: Yes.
3: So
4: and the
3: you
4: way
3: can kind
4: of
3: keep
4: that,
3: an eye on things.
4: The way you do that is food.
3: Yeah.
4: Okay. So
3: food, a pool table, table tennis, foosball, pinball.
4: We did a trampoline in the backyard. We joked around that, you know, with Adam, we spent money on therapy. With the boys, we spent money at the grocery store, right? And so would you rather spend money at the grocery store? So they had, I told them at any time, for any reason, if they ever wanted kids to come over, I would buy the pizza. I would make the food. I would do the brownies. And, you know,
3: yeah.
4: I mean, that's where they come, right?
3: Yeah.
4: And even to this day, they still, their friends all come over. Ms. Zimbi, can I come over for dinner? You know?
3: That's good.
4: Yeah,
3: that's so
4: it's
3: good.
4: Great. It's great.
3: What would be your final word for the parent? And let's keep it in the encouragement area. I mean,
4: yeah.
3: I hear what you're saying, but it can all be better.
4: Yes, and it's not as hard as you think.
3: Mm.
4: I think that we think it's going to be so hard to delay this. It is so much easier. Trust me, I've done it both ways. I've raised an addict, you know, a screen addict, and I've raised three kids that aren't. And I'm telling you, the pathway, you've got two pathways. You've got two choices.
3: Yeah.
4: You either go with the culture on this issue, or you take a different path. And the different path is so much easier. It does help. I would encourage you to get some education around this, which is why I've taken all this brain science and I've put it in real simple terms so you can understand it. You can explain it to your wife. You can explain it to your husband, to your grandparents, right? To the grandparents, stop buying phones for my kids, right? And then you can explain it to your kids.
3: Yeah.
4: And, you know, you're a coach. So you're at a team meeting and you're just telling your team. You don't want to coach for strikeouts.
3: Right.
4: Right?
3: Wow.
4: This is
3: going to
4: be
3: good.
4: So fun. And we're going to be camping in the backyard and we're going to be doing all these fun things together. That's what they want. Even your teenagers. Your teenagers want you to spend time with them.
3: Yeah. This is so good. And I'm telling you, this is one of the biggest needs parents are expressing to us.
4: It's the biggest pain.
3: Is the screen issue.
4: Yeah.
3: And you
4: we
3: know,
4: got the answers.
3: Yeah.
4: I figured it out.
3: This is so, so good. And thanks for being with us.
4: Thank you so much for having me.
3: All excitement.
4: Yeah, it's
3: so much fun. I would say you do have great training as an RN, though. I mean, I would. And
4: I didn't learn anything about screen addiction, though.
3: No, I know, but I'm talking about temperament. I mean, parents, there's a temperament to parenting. There's a take charge parent, but you don't want to take charge in such a way that doesn't allow your children to grow.
4: No, you don't.
3: But you do have a good command, like an RN.
4: Yes.
3: Hey, you're in the emergency room.
4: Right.
3: You know,
4: what
3: somebody's
4: gonna do?
3: Dying.
4: Yes. Yeah.
3: Where's the doctor? I don't know. He's not here yet, but this is what we got to do.
4: That's right.
3: You do strike me as that person.
4: Well, and most people can see that in their coaching brain.
3: Yeah.
4: And they can transfer that over and be like, oh, you're right. If my team is losing, we're all in this together.
3: But what a good analogy, though, even like that, for screen addiction. It's an ER moment.
4: Yeah.
3: You know, you got to get your child
4: you
3: on the right stuff.
4: You want to prevent it.
3: Yeah.
4: Prevention is always better. And let me just say, when I was in middle school, and you might remember this. Remember the smoking, you know, problem? And they brought the lungs in, the jars, right?
3: The black
4: and they
3: lungs.
4: Showed you the black lungs.
3: Yeah.
4: Well, this is like my black lung.
3: Yeah.
4: I'm like, I'm explaining to parents. Because I remember seeing that. Don't you remember? And it was I went home and told all my mom, you know, her friends to stop smoking. Well, that's what we need. We can solve this issue. It doesn't have to be a battle. We can all get excited about learning the science and be like, okay, we were doing it wrong. Mm. We were smoking. And now we're not, because now we have the answer. And you know, the answer is in science.
3: Yeah, and what was so amazing with that, then they showed you, you know, people that had stopped smoking 30 days later, their lungs are pink. Your lungs come back.
4: You can.
3: But so can you.
4: Yes, and you can get your kids back, and you get in that relationship again with your
3: Melanie,
4: kids.
3: Melanie, again, thanks for being here. Great energy. Appreciate it. 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

0: The truth frees us from what? A feeling insecure, inadequate, inferior. And friend, if when God takes those things out of your life and you begin to see your position, your person, your possessions in Him, then what happens? It's like He just takes the shackles off. I mean, He takes them all off. And you begin to understand who you are and what you have and where you're headed and what this wonderful God of ours is trying to do in your life.
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0: Well, I'm excited about what I want to share with you today because I believe if you will listen very carefully and apply what you hear, that many of you who have been saved a long time but have never really even begun to reach anywhere close to joy in your Christian life, I believe in this passage of Scripture is the solution and the answer to beginning to enjoy the Christian life. And I want to encourage you parents to listen very, very carefully for yourselves, but also for your children. Because the title of this is How the Truth Can Set You Free. So let's begin reading in John chapter 8, and let's begin with verse 28. Jesus had forgiven the woman taken in adultery, and then he and the Pharisees got into a conversation. And so this is part of it. And he says in verse 28 of John 8, Jesus therefore said, when you lift up the Son of Man, then you will know that I am He, and I do nothing on my own initiative. But I speak these things as the Father taught me. Now watch this next verse. And He who sent me is with me. He has not left me alone, for, don't you wish you could always say this? I always do the things that are pleasing to Him. Don't you wish you could tell folks that about you in relationship to God? I always do the things that are pleasing to Him. As He spoke these things, many came to believe in Him. Jesus therefore was saying to those Jews who had believed Him, if you abide in my word, then you are truly disciples of mine. And you shall know the truth, and the truth shall make you free. They answered Him, we are Abraham's offspring. We've never yet been enslaved to anyone. How is it that you say you shall become free? Jesus answered them, truly, truly, I say to you, everyone who commits sin is the slave of sin. And the slave does not remain in the house forever. The son does remain forever. If therefore the son shall make you free, you shall be free indeed. You and I are living in a rebellious age. An age in our society when everybody wants to be free. We want not only no limitations and no restrictions, we want no accountability. And we want no consequences. But friend, life's not that way. Because God says we are accountable to Him and we are accountable to each other in certain areas. And so there's no such thing as a life of total, complete freedom. Because we are all either the slaves to our old flesh, which gets us in trouble, or we are subservient to and slaves to the Lord God. Would you open your heart to ask God, Lord, if I am in some form of bondage and do not know it, would you please show me that I may indeed be free? We live in bondage. And the bondage has been programmed. And in order to be released from that, there are certain things that must take place. Now, I want to say to you parents with all of my heart, listen to me. Be careful what you say to your children. Be careful how you say it. Be careful what you fail to say. And be careful the expression on your face, whatever it might be. Because friend, you are programming success or failure into the grid system of your children every day. The thing that's wrong with this crazy, mixed up, hurting, desperate, devilish world is this. We don't take time to recognize what we are doing to one another. And so we have whole groups of people who grow up feeling rejected. And then we wonder why they become angry and violent. because they're hurting on the inside. They want acceptance. All of us need acceptance, a sense of belonging, a sense of being worthy, and a sense of being competent and thought to be that. I want to plead with you, parents. Get on your face before God and ask Him to show you, please, for your children's sake and your own sake, show you what you're really doing to your children. Now, the results of that is it paralyzes. It paralyzes, it gives a sense of inhibition, and you know what it does? It puts a level on what you and I are capable of doing and becoming and achieving all of our life. When we've had that kind of stuff programmed into our thinking, all of our life we have to live with that. And if we don't learn how to overcome that, every time we want to rise, the pressure's there. And if we're not careful, the pressure gets heavier and heavier and heavier until finally we think, I'm not worth anything. And you know what happens? So we give up to a settle for lifestyle over here that will never reach the capacity for which we have been divinely ordained to reach and equipped by Almighty God to reach it. You say, well, I can identify with that because I do feel inferior to some people. I do feel insecure at times. I do feel so absolutely inadequate oftentimes. Well, let's see what the Lord Jesus said about all that, because Jesus Christ and He alone is the liberator. Listen, if therefore the Son of God Christ, shall make you free, you shall be free indeed. All right, then go back up to, if you will, verse 31. Jesus therefore was saying to those who believe in Him, now watch this carefully. If you abide or continue in my word, condition now, then you are truly my disciples, and you shall know the truth. And what shall set you free? The truth shall set you free. In order to be free from whatever I have been programmed with in the past, or whatever I may have done, or whatever habits may be there in the past, may not be something that somebody else programmed. It may be sin in the past or some sinful habit, whatever it might be. There are three things I want you to notice here. The truth that sets men, women, and young people free is the truth that comes in the following manner. First of all, the truth of, first of all, my position in Christ. Now, stay with me. The truth of my position in Christ, that I'm in Him and He's in me. Second, my person. That is, who I am in Christ Jesus. Who am I in Him? And thirdly, my possessions in Christ. What do I have in Him? When I understand my position in Him, when I understand my person, my personage in Him, and when I understand my possessions, what I have in Him, when I understand that and make application of those three primary truths in my life, I'm on my way to being free. Now, I want you to watch something. Let's move from there for just a moment. Now, stay with me. There are three attitudes that every single one of us need. We need the sense of feeling that we belong, whether it's to the family or a group. The sense of belonging. Secondly, the sense of worthiness. And thirdly, the sense of competence. All of us need that. But there's another set of threes. All right, watch this. My position in Christ gives me my sense of belonging. Therefore, what does that do? That eliminates one of those three things I was talking about. Insecurity, inferiority, inadequacy. Listen. My position in Christ assures me of my belonging, and when I know to whom I belong, then I don't feel insecure. Listen, God is my security. And the truth is, my friend, He's the only security any of you have. Everything else you have is passing. Whether it is your reputation, your finances, your position, whatever it is, it's all passing. The only security you have, that is the only thing that is immovable, unchanging, unalterable, and eternal that you have, is Jesus Christ living within your heart. Your position is that you're in Him. Therefore, you have a sense of belonging. If you have a sense of belonging, then you are secure, and insecurity is canceled out. Secondly, What about my person? My person says that I am worth so much that God the Father sent his only begotten Son into this world, and he would have died for me had I been the only sinner down here. That says something about your worth. He came to give his life a ransom for many, and that means you. That God loved you enough to give his only begotten Son just for you. Friend, that makes you worthy in the eyes of God. You don't have that. God made you just the way you are. And if you allow him, he'll make you the way he is. So inferior to what? If I know who I am and my worthiness in him, that cancels out my attitude of inferiority. The third one then is my possession. That is, what do I possess in him? You read the promises of God's word and there they are. My possessions eliminate the problem of what? Of inadequacy, because when you have Jesus Christ, he says in Colossians, you have what? You have everything. So you see, when we begin to understand the truth frees us from what? A feeling insecure, inadequate, inferior. And friend, if when God takes those things out of your life and you begin to see your position, your person, your possessions in him, then what happens? It's like he just takes the shackles off. I mean, he takes them all off. And you begin to understand who you are and what you have and where you're headed and what this wonderful God of ours is trying to do in your life. He wants us to know the truth. He says the truth will set you free. He didn't say your feelings would set you free. He says the truth will set you free. That is, you and I have a choice. I can either live by the facts of what I know or the feelings that change. Now the fact is, listen, the facts are that I am in Christ and Christ is in me. The facts are, I know who I am in him, a saint, a servant, the son of a king. And I know what I'm incapable of doing, that is, in Christ Jesus, there is nothing I do not possess. There is nothing I cannot do in him. They are the facts. You can do anything God wants you to do. You are worthy of something God died for you. You are somebody. You belong to God and you belong to his kingdom. You belong to the body of Christ. You are somebody special in his house. That's the facts. Now your feelings, can't, won't happen to me, I don't deserve it, all of that is slush. Satanic slush that he feeds your mind, because you see, if the grid system's been programmed that way, it's very easy for you to believe that. So I want to warn you right now before this series is over. Some of you are going to feel very, very out of touch with reality when you begin to stand up and say, hallelujah, I am adequate before God because he said so. I don't feel it, but I know I am. You're going to think, well, isn't that foolish? I sound like an idiot. You may sound like it, but you just told the truth. And I'm saying to you, my friend, I'm telling you the gospel truth before God, and God wants you to know the truth in order to become everything God has equipped you to become. He says the truth shall set you free. Now watch this verse. Back to verse 31. He says, now if you abide in my word, that is, where is this truth coming from? If you abide in my word, conditioned upon your abiding. And the word abide here means, listen, the Greek word is meno, which means continue in. That is, rest in it, tarry in it. That is, just hang in there with it. Just stay with it. If you abide in my word, then you're truly disciples of mine. The Greek word mathetes, listen, disciple, means a learner. It comes from the root word manthano, which means to focus one's attention, to intensify one's attention. That is, to seek after. A disciple is one who is seeking after the truth of his master. Listen, and the word carries with it the meaning to pursue in order to experience. Did you get that? To pursue in order to experience. That is, he says, if you want to know the truth, you get the truth by living in, abiding in, continuing in the word of God. Not just reading it, 5 minutes before I go to bed, let me read 2 or 3 verses. That's not continuing in the word. Listen, watch this. It is abiding, living, absorbing the word of God in order to experience the truth of what he says. Not just my little daily Bible reading of chapter 6 and verse 4 through 9. I'm talking about getting in the word and asking God to absorb it into your mind. You know what's happening when that happens? He says, if you continue in my word, that is because as I continue in the word, seeking the truth of the word of God, what is happening is, and I'm accepting it as the true facts of scripture, what's happening is I have begun to reprogram my old grid system. The truth of who he is and who you are in him, and who you are and your possessions in Christ, that will free you if you can take the word of God and absorb it into your mind and heart and begin to pursue it and experience the truth of it. I don't care what kind of past you've had. It makes no difference what it's been. You're asking God to forgive you for the past, to reprogram your thought pattern so that you can begin to think. Listen, think facts, not what? Feeling. Stop thinking, feeling, think facts. The facts are you are adequate, you are secure, and you are somebody in God's eyes. And friend, when you begin to know the truth, he says the truth will liberate you from what? The shackles of inferiority, inadequacy, a sense of worthlessness. Can't do it. And you know what'll happen? You give up some of these very comfortable feelings of being rejected. Did you know that a person who has that problem in their grid system, you know what they'll do? If you stick around them long enough, they'll do something to prompt you to get you to reject them because they are comfortable being rejected. As much as they hate rejection, they are more comfortable being rejected than they are being accepted because, you see, that's where they've lived all these years. Somebody devastated their mind. And I'm saying to you, my friend, God wants to free us. This is why some men fail in business. You know why? And I've seen this happen. They get right up to where it's going to happen. They don't feel worthy. Because I want to tell you again, that old grid system that's been programmed, brother, it's as real as your flesh and blood and far more powerful. It dominates and dictates unless it is reprogrammed by what Paul said in Romans chapter 12 in two verses that all of us know by heart. And he used the phrase, be not conformed to this world, but be ye transformed by the what? The renewing of your grid system. That's what he said. Those two words not in the Greek, so that's why he said mine. By the renewing. And how do you renew it? He says, by continuing in the word, and the word sets me free. That is, when I am able to see myself and my life from God's viewpoint, then I get liberated. And he says, it is yours and mine for the asking. The first step to freedom is stop reading the Bible the way you've been reading it. The first step is to open this book, and I want to challenge you where to start. Start in John 8. Just read that chapter. Would you read John chapter 8? Now listen to me. Some of you will and some of you won't, but please listen to me. It's for your sake I'm telling you this. I want to challenge you to meditate on the 8th chapter of John for one solid week. Now you can do that. Get your little notepad and a pencil and just start reading John chapter 8. Now don't read it 5 minutes before bedtime. Read it because you remember what he said? The truth will set you free, but it's the truth that comes from abiding in, continuing in, focusing in, concentrating, hanging in there, seeking to experience the facts of God's word. And he says, whatever's in your life that ought not to be there, he will set you free. Father, we thank you and praise you that all truth begins with knowing that Jesus Christ and he alone is adequate to forgive us of our sins, that his atoning death on the cross satisfied your requirement of my penalty, and therefore that we can be free from the penalty of our sin and liberated to become the sons of God by receiving Jesus Christ as our personal Savior. And then you will teach us how to live that life of freedom. And so I want to ask for somebody who's listening, somebody, Father, who's so identified with what we've said today, they're so hung up, so bound by so many things, attitudes, resentment, and bitterness, and all the rest. Things that have happened in their past, would you show them today? The wisest thing they could do right now when I finish praying is to get on their knees, confess their sins, whatever they may be, and tell you by faith that they're receiving you as their Savior and their Lord, and they want to begin to know the truth and to begin to experience the freedom and to begin to know the liberty that is theirs. theirs in Christ Jesus. So, Lord, would you show them how important that is? And let that decision be a step forward in their obedience to you. We'll thank you and praise you in Jesus' name. Amen.
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10: Today's scripture reading is Deuteronomy chapter 4, verses 9 and 10. 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Remember the day you stood before the Lord your God at Horeb, when the Lord said to me, "Assemble the people to me, that I may let them hear my words, so they may learn to fear me all the days they live on the earth, and that they may teach their children."
1: Being a role model of faith in Jesus Christ is one of the most valuable gifts we can offer our family and friends. Placing trust in the Savior is something each person must decide for himself, but we can share the biblical truths that have shaped our own walk with God. Consider these foundational truths that have sustained you. Salvation is found only in Jesus. The most important relationship we'll ever have is with the Lord. As you continually experience His grace, your example will reflect Him to others. Everything that exists was created by the Lord, and He owns it all. Understanding ourselves as stewards rather than owners has freed many believers to invest in God's kingdom. God has a purpose for each of us. When opportunities arise, share what you're learning about God's plan for your life. Your story may encourage someone who feels directionless. God provides what we need in order to carry out His plan. Our Heavenly Father equips us with talents and spiritual gifts to achieve His purposes, and often uses our testimonies to strengthen others. Each day presents opportunities to speak about our Savior. Who might benefit from hearing how He's worked in your life?
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1: Do you feel inferior and insecure? Those emotions can rob you of the full life Christ intends for His followers. Here's A Moment with Charles Stanley.
0: Now, you and I can understand how a man who is without God can be in bondage, but what about believers? And I want to tell you, my friend, that many, many, many of God's people are in bondage. They are not free, but it is a subtle type of bondage. It is right beneath the surface, and they don't even realize it. And let me give you two or three things here that will give you an example. For example, the attitude and the feeling that grips so many people of feeling inferior to other people. That's bondage. You don't think that's bondage? If you feel inferior, that is bondage. Everybody you meet, you respond to them from that basis. The feeling of being insecure, not too sure what's going to happen next. You can't ever quite tell. You never feel quite exactly right in your relationship to God or others. That is bondage. There is no way to have peace and joy when you feel insecure or inferior. Or if you feel inadequate, well, I'm just not too sure I can do that. Every new challenge that comes along, you take a back step, you're not quite sure that you'll be able to match up to that. So all of that breeds worry and fear and doubt and anxiety. And my friend, anybody who has ever worried about anything knows that's bondage. There's no way to have the peace that passes all understanding and be in the bondage of worry, of fear, of anxiety, not knowing what's going to happen next. So many of God's people are walking, pulling the old iron ball of worry and anxiety because of inferiority, insecurity, a feeling of inadequacy, of worthlessness, I'm not worth anything, the feeling of rejection. All of these are bondage to God's children. And God doesn't want you and me living in bondage, but He wants us walking in freedom.
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12: From The Rock Newsroom, good morning. I'm Randy Atkinson with The Rock 98.5 local news update. Severe weather swept through southeast Saskatchewan yesterday, even on Saturday, really. Environment Canada issued multi-tornado and severe thunderstorm warning for areas mostly in the south. Estevan, Carlisle, that Redverse area, tennis ball size hail, powerful winds. Breakdown of the storm system and its progression while explosive supercells rapidly developed along a stalled weather front. That prompted urgent warnings. Carlisle, Redverse, Stoughton, that whole area. Storm chasers documented what they call pancake stacked supercells and funnel clouds. That was south of Fertile, Saskatchewan. Saskatchewan. About 5 kilometers west of the Manitoba border, about 65 kilometers north of the U.S. border. Large hail, high winds, intense cells pounded areas near Lampman. Reports of large hail damaging winds exceeding 100 kilometers an hour. Yorkton and surrounding areas has spared the worst of it. Thunderstorm watches were triggered in the east central parts of Saskatchewan, extending southward into the Yorkton corridor as well. 28-year-old Kiana Custer, Pelican Narrow, Saskatchewan, killed in the community Monday. RCMP continue to search for the suspect. It's the third homicide investigation in the last month. In a municipality with less than 3,000 residents, leaders have taken steps to get a handle on the violence in the region, implementing a number of bans, also applying for community safety funding through Public Safety Canada Checkpoint, where security check IDs confiscate drugs and alcohol manned by a private security company at this time that was hired by local council in an effort to try to get things under control. Saskatchewan's labor market showing signs of cooling. Provincial unemployment climbing to 6.1% in May of this after long-term standing growth. Now we're at a standstill. According to the latest adjustment labor force survey from StatsCan, we added 4,400 jobs over the month, bringing the total employment to 615,300. However, the broader 12-month picture reveals a flattening job market, with the province holding just 800 more jobs than it did in May of 2025. Well, this is interesting. Every year, Canada Revenue Agency mails out millions of payments. We know that this time of year, tax return, and every year a surprising number, though don't get them cashed. So what we're talking about, GST, HST refunds, and more, benefit checks that simply slip through the cracks. While part of it is that how much money is still sitting there unclaimed? We're talking billions. As of April 2026, Canada Revenue reported more than 10.7 million uncashed checks worth $1.87 billion, and some of these payments going all the way back to 1998. Here's the kicker. Government checks, well, they never expire. CRA can't void or reissue them without you asking. So that money just basically sits in limbo until you go and claim it. Time now for the Thorsness Pine Sports Desk, serving the Parkland for more than 70 years with Maytag, Whirlpool, KitchenAid. From the appliance guys, Thorsness Pines, 14 bets, downtown Yorkton. NBA final will continue tonight. San Antonio at New York to play the Knicks. Not good for San Antonio. They're down in the series 2-0. Tomorrow, Carolina at Vegas. Game 4, Stanley Cup final. Vegas looking to take a stranglehold lead. They lead that series right now by a margin of 2-1. Meantime, in baseball, the Toronto Blue Jays ended up with a victory yesterday, and with the win, by scoring 5 in the 6th inning, a 6-4 victory over Baltimore. The Jays end up taking 2 of 3. They'll start a series at home, Philadelphia, today. CFL, over the weekend, Montreal beat Hamilton 30-27. Winnipeg over Calgary 30-28. Edmonton beat Ottawa 29-21. All pretty close games. Could see a lot of parity in the CFL this season. 3 more games this week as well, including Saturday, the BC Lions will be in Regina to play the Riders. 5 o'clock is kickoff. Rock weather, sunny day today. Wind southwest 20, gusting to 40, as high as 60. High 22. Clear overnight, low down to 10. Tuesday, increasing cloud. 60% chance of afternoon showers. High 22. Cloudy, 60% chance of rain Wednesday with a high of 20. Mix of sunny cloud Thursday, again a high of 20. Friday, sunny and a high of 18. On the roundup, Kenora, Kamsack, Saskatoon, Melville 12. Foam Lake, Esterhazy, Langeberg 11. Fort Capel, Balcarres, Regina 9, Roblin, Russell 13. Yorkton, sunny sky. Wind southwest 26, gusting to 35. Relative humidity 82%. Current temperature is 12 degrees. 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
2: 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Well, it was severe weather. It went through here Saturday and Sunday, bringing all kinds of action in and around the area. Multiple tornado and severe thunderstorm warnings issued. Estevan, Carlisle, Redverse, Lampman, down in that south part of the area, in fact, as well. Fertile Saskatchewan, near the Manitoba and U.S. border, and they had supercells and funnel clouds touching down as well. Large hail in some areas to golf ball size. Winds exceeding 100 kilometers an hour. So many areas. So the province certainly got it a lot worse than we did around here. Yorkton area certainly had thunderstorm watches, but just heavy rain and the wind just continued to blow. Saskatoon officials warning the public, increased safety now on the South Saskatchewan River as they've opened the spillway at the Gardiner Dam to help control water levels after the heavy rains in Alberta. Now the release, increasing river flow from about 240 to 700 cubic meters a second. That is a big, big increase. Current of that speed increases safety risks for paddlers, especially novices. Winds pick up, paddlers run the risk of facing whitecaps, tipping, or struggling to even get back to shore. Now, at 800 cubic meters, no one should even be in the water. Officials reminding the public swimming in the river. City limits prohibited year-round as well. Saskatchewan's labor market showing signs of cooling, with the provincial unemployment climbing to 6.1% in May, according to the latest unadjusted labor force survey data from Stats Can released June 5th. Province added 4,400 jobs month over month, bringing total employment to 615,300. However, the broader 12-month picture reveals a flattening job market, province holding just 800 more jobs than it did in May of 2025. Federal government has committed $15 million to the new Turning Sun Solar facility that's under construction in the RM of Estevan. Groundbreaking celebration June 5th for the 100-megawatt project. Now, Turning Sun Solar Project, one of the largest solar photovoltaic projects in the province, and among the biggest renewable energy projects currently under construction in Canada. Feds noted it has 10% indigenous ownership and once operational will power the equivalent of 25,000 homes. Many Saskatchewan residents and Canadians for that matter got a little bit of relief with some money from the feds on Friday. Canada Revenue Agency has begun issuing payments under the new Canada Groceries Essential Benefit. Basically replaces the GST and HST tax credit. Means more money will be going to moderate to lower income Canadians who receive the former benefit. 343,000 people in Saskatchewan getting checks deposited into their bank account. There's a top up there as well. Economists expect the Bank of Canada to hold its benchmark interest rate steady for the fifth straight time when it meets Wednesday. The current rate is at 2.25%. Last month's inflation report says the country experienced the fastest pace of price hikes in almost 2 years. Higher gas, obviously, the biggest component of that. Every year, Canada Revenue Agency mails out millions of tax returns. Every year, a surprising number of them just don't get cashed. Talking about GST, HST refunds. Of course, now that's being checked and moved into something different. But benefit checks still slip through the cracks, and it's just sitting there. talking billions, and it could be, well, some of it might be yours. April 2026, Canada Revenue reported more than 10.7 million uncashed checks worth over $1.87 billion. By the way, government checks never expire. CRA can't void and reissue them without you asking for that to be done. Having a look at Rock Sports. In baseball, the Blue Jays, 5-run, 6th inning. That'll help. Beat Baltimore, 6-4. Jays take 2 of 3. They'll start a series at home against Philadelphia today. NBA final continues tonight. San Antonio and New York Knicks are up 2 games to none. Meantime, the NHL Stanley Cup final will continue tomorrow. Carolina at Vegas. Las Vegas is up there 2 games to 1. CFL opening week. Weekend, at least. Montreal beat Hamilton, 30-27. Winnipeg over Calgary, 30-28. And Edmonton got by Ottawa, 29-21. This week, Thursday, Hamilton at Winnipeg. Friday, Toronto and Hamilton. Then Saturday, Riders playing host to BC, 5 o'clock kickoff. With a Rock 98.5 local news update, I'm Randy Atkinson.
3: I'm Ruth Kramer with Mission Network News. India responds to growing criticism of its human rights record with damage control. Leaders of the Rashtriya Swayamsevak Sangh, or RSS, are meeting with Western nations. The RSS is trying to downplay its role in the oppression of religious minorities. Hindu nationalists use anti-conversion laws and mob violence to persecute Christians. And yet, hope remains. Bibles for the World reports a growing hunger for God's word. Then meet some of the unsung heroes of the Christian faith. Pastors' wives in Moldova. Eric Monk with Slava Gospel Association says these women are central to church life, investing in families and caring for the heart of their husbands. Monk and his wife recently led a conference to strengthen Moldovan pastors and their wives, and they met women like Natalia, who with her husband adopted 8 children and serves in family ministry. Pray that Moldovan believers continue to share the gospel with clarity. Mission Network News, a service of One Way Ministries. I'm Ruth Kramer.

0: Hey, sounds like you're right next door, but you're not. You're in Alberta, in Edmonton, aren't you? You're on the road again, but actually coming home. Where were you? What's going on?
1: Yeah, so, you know, last week was Ottawa. It's this week, it's Edmonton. So the Federation of Canadian Municipalities have their annual convention here in the city of Edmonton. And so, yeah, I was here since, I guess, flew in Wednesday and just heading home here this morning. And really good opportunity to meet with other leaders in municipal government. A lot of good sessions. Also, there was some access to some federal ministers that, you know, I was out in Ottawa meeting with their staff. Now I got to meet with them here in Edmonton. So, yeah, good work being done all the way around.
0: What is Randy Golden affiliated with that FCM? She seems to be affiliated with most things.
1: Yeah, she's our lead for, okay. for Saskatchewan. So, sure. Yeah, she's up on stage doing her thing like the professional that she is.
0: Yep.
1: And, yeah, always, you know, it's such a benefit to Yorkton. There's
0: how is that?
1: To,
0: like, when you're going to yeah. do things, you're talking federal, you're talking ministers. They know who she is. No question, because everything.
1: Yeah.
0: What does that do? Does it open a door for you? Can it open a door for you?
1: Yeah, absolutely. I can give examples from last year's FCM and even last night. So last night, there's a gala, kind of an event ender. But Randy lets me know, you know, earlier in the day that there's a get-together with just the board and just the heads of FCM that's happening an hour early, and I can come in and meet a bunch of people. So the new president was just elected, I don't know, a couple of hours earlier, and I'm at this event where it's mostly just, you know, everybody visiting and getting ready to head out into the gala. And so put in a really good, probably 20-minute talk with Tim from Ottawa, who's a city councillor there and the new president of FCM, and met with councillors from Winnipeg. It just kind of like shrinks the circle. There's so many people throughout the week, and you're meeting with tons of them. But then there's people who are, you know, really involved at a higher level of FCM. And Randy, you know, thankful to her, there is a little bit of access granted because of that.
0: Yeah, no question. You're going to explain some of this, what it's about, I guess, to State of the City is coming up. What's that about?
1: Yeah, so June 17th, we're doing the State of the City at Deer Park at the Owl's Nest. In previous years, for a long time, the Chamber of Commerce has hosted it as part of their annual general meeting, and we certainly appreciate that. We did it again this year. That State of the City is quite focused on business. There's only so much time, and so you're really trying to give them and their members that are going to be attending all the information that they're looking for. And what I'm trying to do, and you know, over the last year and a half, is really get engagement and interest from everybody in our community to want to know what's going on at City Hall, what's happening in the City of Yorkton, what are the projects we're working on, and really try to drive that culture of a community that's more proud of their city. And so there's no better way to do that than to get people engaged in what's happening and why. So we're doing a State of the City that will include everything from, like, there's a new spray park that's going to be placed somewhere. There's basketball courts that we're looking to find a home. What are we doing out at JC Beach? Why was the interest and the reasoning behind bringing a music festival to Yorkton in the summer? Mm-hmm. So much more than just kind of the business of Yorkton. And so we've tied a supper in with that, my speech. There's going to be some live music and some socializing throughout the evening. And tickets are $20. So basically for the price of dinner, there's kind of a whole program that you can be a part of. And so we're really looking forward to, you know, everybody, anybody that has an interest in Yorkton coming out and spending some time with one another and hearing what's gone on in the previous year and what we're up to in this coming year.
0: Just get a hold of City Hall for tickets?
1: Yeah, they're available online. Simplest thing is to go onto one of the social media platforms or onto the city website, and you can buy your tickets there or yeah, call City Hall.
0: Yeah, hey, when I think Tony Hawk, I think you. That's your skateboard, and you're my Tony Hawk of Yorkton and the mayor. You're a big skateboarder. Something coming up here pretty soon, too, and I know it's kind of close to you. What's going on?
1: Yeah, absolutely. Well, for years, as everybody knows, you know, we had Cab Clothing and we had Skateboard Shop at the mall for, I think, 16 years, and then downtown for 4 or 5 years as well. So the staff was like, man, we got to get back to doing the skateboard event, because since Cab's been gone, we haven't had Go Skateboarding Day as far as it being a full-scale event out at the skateboard park. Go Skateboarding Day is an international thing that happens on June 21st. Now, as you know, with being the mayor, and even when I was on council, really tricky day to navigate because we've got Indigenous Peoples Day. It's a full event that there's no way I want to miss that.
0: Yep.
1: And so, staff at Recreation Services said, why don't we just do it a little earlier and let's get all the kids and adults and anybody that has an interest in skateboarding out early. So on June 13th, I believe it's from 1 to 4 p.m., we're all going to meet at the skateboard park. Harvest Meets, just like back when it was Cab Clothing, his dinner.

0: actually offered a ton of hot dogs. So we can be barbecuing up hot dogs and giving those away. And we'll have some other things. And then Parlor Barbershop has most recently decided there's nobody in Yorkton that's selling skateboards. And they're going to bring in a few because he has a background of an interest in skateboarding. Sure. Yeah, and so I talked to Sean and I said, hey, man, do you mind if I go on there and through the city and some of my buddies in the distribution world, if we can place an order for some complete skateboards we can give away at this event? And so I've got, I believe, 8 complete skateboards that are showing up, and we're just going to give them away to kids and people who show up for the day.
1: Sounds like a lot of time. Hey, you're always busy. You're the mayor, for goodness sakes. You should be busy. There's lots going on there, Mr. Mayor. Thanks for your time, as always. Aaron, have a great week. We'll talk to you again next Monday.
0: You too, Randy. Take care, everyone. Have a good week.
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5: Good afternoon, Rockers. Welcome back. My name is Brian Sudley. Hope everyone is having a wonderful start to their day so far. It is the afternoon, 12:15, 1:15 in Manitoba. And let's take a look over to our rock weather tonight. Clear wind southwest, 30 kilometers an hour, gusting to 50, becoming light this evening, and a low of 10. Tomorrow, increasing cloudiness, 60% chance of showers in the afternoon with risk of a thunderstorm. Wind becoming southeast, 30 kilometers an hour, gusting to 50 in the morning, high of 22 and a low of 14. Wednesday, cloudy with 60% chance of showers, high of 20, low of 13. Thursday, mixed sun and cloud, high of 20 and a low of 9. And Friday, sunny, high of 18 and a low of 8. That is your rock weather.

Family Faith. Joy remains only on The Rock 98.5. Well, the Carolina Hurricanes, they lost to the Vegas Golden Knights in the 2026 Stanley Cup Final. They lost in double overtime on Saturday. And now, so now they, the Vegas Golden Knights currently lead a 2-1 series lead in that, with Game 4 set to start tomorrow at 6 p.m. local time. Looking at MLB, Toronto Blue Jays, they won their series against the Baltimore Orioles, with most recently in the game yesterday, 6-4, they defeated the Orioles. They'll begin a three-game set against at home against the Philadelphia Phillies. First pitch is slated to start at 5:07 p.m. As well as the Winnipeg, Sergio Castillo secured a 30-28 victory with a game-winning walk-off field goal at McMahon Stadium, where the Bombers defeated the Stampeders 30-28. And the running back, Justin Rankin, dominated on the ground, Rankin up for 196 all-purpose yards to lead the Edmonton Elks past the Ottawa Redblacks by a score of 29-21. Here's Bill Walker, Burnt Right, on The Rock 98.5.

0: Megan Woods, Heaven Down Here on The Rock 98.5. It is now time to look back at today's history with On This Day. In 1984, Ghostbusters, American supernatural comedy film directed and produced by Ivan Reitman, starring Bill Murray, Dan Aykroyd, Harold Ramis, and Ernie Hudson, premieres. It was on this day in 1969, guitarist Brian Jones is asked to leave the Rolling Stones. He was replaced by Mick Taylor. It was on this day in 1968, LA Dodgers' Don Drysdale pitches a record 58th consecutive scoreless innings. It was on this day in 1969, MLB legend Mickey Mantle gives his farewell retirement speech during Mickey Mantle Day at Yankee Stadium as 60,000 fans see number 7 retired. It was on this day in 1968, James Earl Ray, an escaped convict, is arrested in London, England, and charged with the assassination of an African-American civil rights leader, Martin Luther King Jr.
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3: Hello, this is Yorkton MLA David Chan. 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I'm looking forward to what the future holds for Yorkton in our pursuit of a strong, safe, and secure Saskatchewan. 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

Good afternoon, rockers, and welcome back to Studios. My name is Brian Sedley on this wonderful June 8th. It's a Monday. I want to say a big happy birthday is going out to Bonnie Tyler. Turned 75 years old today. She was the Welsh singer whose most well-known hits include It's a Heartache and Total Eclipse of the Heart. Want to say big happy birthday to Joan Rivers. She was born June 8th, 1933, but passed on September 4th, 2014 at the age of 81. As well as Jerry Stiller, born June 8th, 1927, but died May 11th, 2020 at the age of 92. And Jerry Stiller was George Costanza's father on Seinfeld, as is the father of Ben Stiller. Big happy birthday goes out to Brian McCabe. He's a former NHL defenseman who played over 1,000 games for the Islanders, Canucks, Blackhawks, Leafs, Panthers, and Rangers. He turns 51 today. Also, big congratulations, happy birthday to the curler, born right here in Yorkton, grew up on a farm near Saltcoats. She captured three world championships in 93, 94, and 97. That is Joan McCusker. Happy birthday.

0: Rain on a tailgate after Grace, only on The Rock 98.5. Well, if you look at after Grace, the duo grew up in a tiny one stoplight town where faith was woven into everyday life rather than reserved just for Sundays. The song shares the message that God isn't confined to a church building or stained glass. He meets people right at where they are. Whether there's a church pew or the back of a pickup truck under the open sky. That was Praying on a Tailgate on The Rock 98.5.
1: Got any dreams? I'll bet you do. How many times have you caught yourself saying, I've always wanted to... That's a dream, maybe one among many. But some dreams make better dreams than realities. The two happiest days of my life, said one dreamer, were the day I got my boat and the day I sold my boat. Dreams are stubborn things in general. I read about an older man who'd always dreamed of having a little red truck. He'd never bought one because he couldn't justify the purchase. He didn't need a truck. He had nothing to haul. It would be a selfish thing, surely. Then one day he saw a battered truck for sale, red. He paid the owner $400 and his dream now parks in his very own driveway. Surprise, surprise, he's found all sorts of things to haul for himself and others, and the dream is satisfied. God has dreams too, and we're in them. Among other things, he dreams that his people would love and trust him above all, that they would humble themselves and pray and seek his face, that they would be one, that they would worship him alone. While God often delights to make our dreams come true, the free choice he gave us limits his ability to realize his own dreams. That depends on how we use his most precious and most awful gift, the power to choose. Lord, may the dreams we chase the hardest be the ones you have chosen for us. And today, may all our choices glorify you. For Simple Words, I'm Kathleen Gibson, also online at kathleengibson.ca.
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Good afternoon. Crystal Disty here with you again, just after 1 o'clock. Let's get our week together started with Emerson Day. But first, Amanda Hagel, Built That Way. 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

That's Emerson Day, no smoke. And now let's head over and take a look at your word of life. Habakkuk 3, verse 19. The sovereign Lord is my strength. He makes my feet like the feet of a deer. He enables me to tread on the heights. Habakkuk 3, 19. Today's word of life. Coming up, Tyler Philip Ratcliffe. Right after, John Neufeld, Come Alive. On the Rock, 98.5.

0: praise.
1: Tyler Phillip Ratcliffe with his song, Where the Walls Once Stood. And now it's time for your rock weather update. Clearing this afternoon in a high of 22. Tonight, clear in a low of 10. Tuesday, increasing cloud with 60% chance of afternoon showers, risk of a thunderstorm in 22. Wednesday, cloudy with 60% chance of showers and a high of 20. Thursday, mix of sun and cloud in 20. Friday, sunny and a high of 18 degrees. That's your rock weather update. Coming up, we've got third day right after Caleb and John finished. 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

0: Third day with Let There Be Light. Hey, I'm Crystal Disty here with you again this afternoon. And today, over on the Facebook page, we're asking, what was your most recent serious injury? And it looks like Caitlin is feeling a little clever today, seeing as she knows I happen to have something to share on this topic today. On Saturday morning, I decided apparently it would be a good idea to take a shortcut down the stairs. Fortunately, it was only a few stairs, but unfortunately, my foot folded underneath me and I and 15 kilograms of dog food landed directly on top of it. So if you see me hobbling around with a cane, crutch, and possible walking boot in the next couple weeks, now you know why.
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0: A Yorkton-Alateen meeting is held every Monday at 4 p.m. at the Yorkton Public Library. 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

0: The Katinas, I Believe. And today we are talking about some somewhat recent injuries we have experienced. And over in the comments, Mark got us started off by talking about getting his fingers smashed in a gravel truck tailgate. And it sounds like he did a very thorough job of it, including losing 3 fingernails in the process and several fractures. And I imagine that resulted in some pretty significant physio after as well.
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That's Elevation Rhythm, Washed. And here we are at the end of our first hour together today on this first day of the week. Of course, that means coming up next hour, we'll have Focus on the Family's Family Minute. 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
1: Crystal Disty here with you just after 2 o'clock. Let's keep the music flowing with Yvette Luna. Right after, Sarah Groves, He's Always Been Faithful. 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

Lord is my strength. He makes my feet like the feet of a deer. He enables me to tread on the heights. Habakkuk 3:19, today's word of life. Coming up right after this, Boha Tribe. But first, Martine Kelsey, Still You Come, on The Rock 98.5.

Boha Tribe with Taste and See. And now, let's take a look at your rock weather update. Clearing this afternoon in a high of 22. Tonight, clear in a low of 10. Tuesday, increasing cloud with 60% chance of afternoon showers, risk of a thunderstorm in 22. Wednesday, cloudy with 60% chance of showers and a high of 20. Thursday, mix of sun and cloud in 20. Friday, sunny and a high of 18 degrees. That's your rock weather update. Coming up, Jonah Green. Right after, Natalie Grant, More Than Anything. 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

0: That's Jonah Green with his song, I Need You. I'm Crystal Disty, and today over on the Facebook page, we're asking, what was your most recent serious injury? And back over in the comments, Scott mentioned getting out his appendix many years ago, but that is definitely a surgery that you do not forget. I've had a few minor surgeries as well, including a emergency gallbladder surgery and then a stent afterwards because there was a bit of a leak. And because of that leak, I ended up developing pleurisy, which is an irritation of the lining between the lungs and the chest cavity, and it happened about 4 months after my youngest was born. And after having three children, I think that is still the most pain I have ever been in.
1: I think love opens the door for truth.
2: I agree.
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1: Right. And so, we need both. But I think that, you know, the ability to serve people is where walls really start to break down. When we moved into our neighborhood, again, more older people there initially when we moved in, and a couple ladies stopped me on the street. I introduced myself and they said, oh, fantastic. He's tall. That's really going to come in handy.
2: So light bulbs.
1: I'm a light bulb changer, yeah. You know, batteries on the smoke detectors. That's my job. And so, but you know, just a practical way has allowed me to be in people's homes, get to know people, hear their stories, because I'm just tall. You know? So how has God gifted you, and how can you use those practical things to serve people and show them love?
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That's Need to Breathe, The Long Surrender. And today we are talking about significant injuries we have sustained over the years, either recently or not so recently. Karen still remembers breaking her wrist back in 92. Janet just tripped over her dog and broke her hip. And Cher talked about a couple rough years where she broke both elbows and several ribs over the course of those 2 years, and a couple of those being just a few months apart.

Mercy Me with their song Make It Well. And coming up in just a few minutes, Randy will have your local news and sports update. And a little later, we'll also hear from Kathleen Gibson with Simple Words. But first, here's Cutlass, No Wonder, Roar of the Rugged Cross. Your music, your station, The Rock 98.5.

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1: From The Rock Newsroom, good morning. I'm Randy Atkinson with The Rock 98.5 local news update. Severe weather swept through southeast Saskatchewan yesterday, even on Saturday, really. Environment Canada issued multi-tornado and severe thunderstorm warning for areas mostly in the south. Estevan, Carlisle, that Redverse area, tennis ball size hail, powerful winds. Breakdown of the storm system and its progression while explosive supercells rapidly developed along a stalled weather front. That prompted urgent warnings. Carlisle, Redverse, Stoughton, that whole area. Storm chasers documented what they call pancake stacked supercells and funnel clouds. That was south of Fertile, Saskatchewan, about 5 kilometers west of the Manitoba border, about 65 kilometers north of the U.S. border. Large hail, high winds, intense cells pounded areas near Lampman. Reports of large hail damaging winds exceeding 100 kilometers an hour. Yorkton and surrounding areas has spared the worst of it. Thunderstorm watches were triggered in the east central parts of Saskatchewan, extending southward into the Yorkton corridor as well. 28-year-old Kiana Custer, Pelican Narrow, Saskatchewan, killed in the community Monday. RCMP continue to search for the suspect. It's the third homicide investigation in the last month. In a municipality with less than 3,000 residents, leaders have taken steps to get a handle on the violence in the region, implementing a number of bans, also applying for community safety funding through Public Safety Canada Checkpoint, where security check IDs confiscate drugs and alcohol manned by a private security company at this time that was hired by local council in an effort to try to get things under control. Saskatchewan's labor market showing signs of cooling. Provincial unemployment climbing to 6.1% in May of this after long-term standing growth. Now we're at a standstill. According to the latest adjustment labor force survey from StatsCan, we added 4,400 jobs over the month, bringing the total employment to 615,300. However, the broader 12-month picture reveals a flattening job market, with the province holding just 800 more jobs than it did in May of 2025. Well, this is interesting. Every year, Canada Revenue Agency mails out millions of payments. We know that this time of year, tax return, and every year a surprising number, though don't get them cashed. So what we're talking about, GST, HST refunds, and more, benefit checks that simply slip through the cracks. While part of it is that how much money is still sitting there unclaimed? We're talking billions. As of April 2026, Canada Revenue reported more than 10.7 million uncashed checks worth $1.87 billion, and some of these payments going all the way back to 1998. Here's the kicker. Government checks, well, they never expire. CRA can't void or reissue them without you asking. So that money just basically sits in limbo until you go and claim it. Time now for the Thorsness Pine Sports Desk, serving the Parkland for more than 70 years with Maytag, Whirlpool, KitchenAid. From the appliance guys, Thorsness Pines, 14 bets, downtown Yorkton. NBA final will continue tonight. San Antonio at New York to play the Knicks. Not good for San Antonio. They're down in the series 2-0. Tomorrow, Carolina at Vegas. Game 4, Stanley Cup final. Vegas looking to take a stranglehold lead. They lead that series right now by a margin of 2-1. Meantime, in baseball, the Toronto Blue Jays ended up with a victory yesterday, and with the win, by scoring 5 in the 6th inning, a 6-4 victory over Baltimore, the Jays end up taking 2 of 3. They'll start a series at home, Philadelphia, today. CFL, over the weekend, Montreal beat Hamilton 30-27. Winnipeg over Calgary 30-28. Edmonton beat Ottawa 29-21. All pretty close games. Could see a lot of parity in the CFL this season. Three more games this week as well, including Saturday, the BC Lions will be in Regina to play the Riders. 5 o'clock is kickoff. Rock weather, sunny day today. Wind southwest 20, gusting to 40, as high as 60. High 22. Clear overnight, low down to 10. Tuesday, increasing cloud. 60% chance of afternoon showers, high 22. Cloudy, 60% chance of rain Wednesday with a high of 20. Mix of sun and cloud Thursday, again a high of 20. Friday, sunny and a high of 18. On the roundup, Kenora, Kamsack, Saskatoon, Melville, 12. Foam Lake, Esterhazy, Langeberg, 11. Fort Capel, Balcarres, Regina, 9. Roblin, Russell, 13. Yorkton, sunny sky. Wind southwest, 26, gusting to 35. Relative humidity, 82%. Current temperature is 12 degrees. 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
4: Just after 3 o'clock, I'm Crystal Disty. 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Right after, Matthew West, Next Thing You Know. 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
5: Tell me when.

my head today of how heaven might look someday. I see the people there, so I pull up a chair, and the stories, they blow me away. Cause I can see it on every face, the evidence of grace. And as I listen, it occurs to me, everybody's got their own 13. So what's your story about his glory? You gotta find your place in the history of grace. Yeah, what's your story about his glory?

Matt Maher with Gonna Be All Right. And now, let's take a look at your word of life. Habakkuk 3, verse 19. The Sovereign Lord is my strength. He makes my feet like the feet of a deer. He enables me to tread on the heights. Habakkuk 3, 19, today's word of life. Coming up, we've got Forrest Frank, right after Luke Langman, Bridges, on The Rock 98.5.

That's Forrest Frank with his song, OK. And now for your rock weather update. Tonight, clear and a low of 10. Tuesday, increasing cloud with 60% chance of afternoon showers, risk of a thunderstorm and 22. Wednesday, cloudy with 60% chance of showers and a high of 20. Thursday, mix of sun and cloud and 20. Friday, sunny and a high of 18 degrees. That's your rock weather update. Coming up right after this, Matt Hammett. But first, Mercy Me, So Long Self. 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

It's Afternoons with Crystal Disty. Just a regular mama begging her kids for just a little less drama. 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

0: Matt Hammett, Days God Gave. Hey, I'm Crystal Disty, and today over on the Facebook page, we're asking, what was your most recent serious injury? And Shiloh said that for her, that included back operations, which are definitely not a good time. And Sean had heart surgery after having already had several heart attacks, so hopefully all of that went very well. And Val was in a pretty significant car accident 9 months ago already, and she is still recovering from that. Lots of whiplash and other things associated with that. So praying continued and complete healing over all of these situations today.
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0: Hand and Foot or Canasta are the games for tomorrow at Yorkton Public Library. 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
3: Hello, this is Yorkton MLA David Chan. 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

0: Philip Ratcliffe with his song, When I Saw the Light. And today we are talking about different injuries we have sustained over the years, maybe recently, maybe not so recently, but still quite memorable. And over the last couple days when people have asked, well, are you in pain? My honest answer is pain is somewhat relative for me. I am on the far side of 40, and so there are definitely things from my childhood of not being so nice to my body that it tends to remind me of on a somewhat daily basis anyway. With just some of those things, including cracked ribs, cracked collarbone, and a few dislocated joints sprinkled in too.
1: When my first grandchild was only a few months old, our family attended a rodeo at the local hockey arena. Our ticket seated us front row, rinkside. This is pretty close, I said, as our daughter tucked the baby snugly onto her lap. What if something hits the glass? It's plexiglass, Mom, said my son-in-law, half inch thick. Less than 2 hours later, a colossal bull kicked that fancy glass and smashed it into a zillion pieces. They shot five rows up and rained down in shards and large chunks that thumped our heads like icicles. As we sat, paralyzed, that bull wheeled around and made another charge. But just as quickly, the bullfighters and horseback riders distracted the beast. The rodeo clown hoisted himself on top of the boards, visibly shaken. I suggest you people move a little higher up, he said, which we did, picking off the biggest glass chunks as we climbed. The slivers had to wait till we got home, where we found them everywhere down to our underwear. Later, I remembered something. When the bull hit, out of the corner of my eye, I noticed my daughter and son-in-law curved like a set of brackets over the defenseless body of their wee son. He'll never remember that. He slept through the entire thing and emerged without a scratch. Like my grandson, we are never safer than when we are resting securely in the lap of our heavenly parent, no matter the bull that's thrown our way. For Simple Words, I'm Kathleen Gibson, also online at kathleengibson.ca.
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Lindy with Move. And coming up at the top of the hour, Randy Atkinson will have your local news and sports update. And a little later, we'll also have Moments That Motivate. And of course, we'll be sure to bring you more great Christian music, just like this one from Casting Crowns, Set Me Free. 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
1: From The Rock Newsroom, good morning. I'm Randy Atkinson with The Rock 98.5 local news update. Severe weather swept through southeast Saskatchewan yesterday, even on Saturday, really. Environment Canada issued multi-tornado and severe thunderstorm warning for areas mostly in the south. Estevan, Carlisle, that Redverse area, tennis ball size hail, powerful winds. Breakdown of the storm system and its progression while explosive supercells rapidly developed along a stalled weather front. That prompted urgent warnings. Carlisle, Redverse, Stoughton, that whole area. Storm chasers documented what they call pancake stacked supercells and funnel clouds. That was south of Fertile, Saskatchewan. About 5 kilometers west of the Manitoba border, about 65 kilometers north of the U.S. border. Large hail, high winds, intense cells pounded areas near Lampman. Reports of large hail damaging winds exceeding 100 kilometers an hour. Yorkton and surrounding areas has spared the worst of it. Thunderstorm watches were triggered in the east central parts of Saskatchewan, extending southward into the Yorkton corridor as well. 28-year-old Kiana Custer, Pelican Narrow, Saskatchewan, killed in the community Monday. RCMP continue to search for the suspect. It's the third homicide investigation in the last month. In a municipality with less than 3,000 residents, leaders have taken steps to get a handle on the violence in the region, implementing a number of bans, also applying for community safety funding through Public Safety Canada. Checkpoint, where security check IDs confiscate drugs and alcohol, manned by a private security company at this time that was hired by local council in an effort to try to get things under control. Saskatchewan's labor market showing signs of cooling. Provincial unemployment climbing to 6.1% in May of this after long-term standing growth. Now we're at a standstill. According to the latest adjustment labor force survey from StatsCan, we added 4,400 jobs over the month, bringing the total employment to 615,300. However, the broader 12-month picture reveals a flattening job market, with the province holding just 800 more jobs than it did in May of 2025. Well, this is interesting. Every year, Canada Revenue Agency mails out millions of payments. We know that this time of year, tax return, and every year a surprising number, though don't get them cashed. So what we're talking about, GST, HST refunds, and more, benefit checks that simply slip through the cracks. While part of it is that how much money is still sitting there unclaimed? We're talking billions. As of April 2026, Canada Revenue reported more than 10.7 million uncashed checks worth $1.87 billion, and some of these payments going all the way back to 1998. Here's the kicker. Government checks, well, they never expire. CRA can't void or reissue them without you asking. So that money just basically sits in limbo until you go and claim it. Time now for the Thorsness Pine Sports Desk, serving the Parkland for more than 70 years with Maytag, Whirlpool, KitchenAid. From the appliance guys, Thorsness Pines, 14 bets, downtown Yorkton. NBA final will continue tonight. San Antonio at New York to play the Knicks. Not good for San Antonio. They're down in the series 2-0. Tomorrow, Carolina at Vegas. Game 4, Stanley Cup final. Vegas looking to take a stranglehold lead. They lead that series right now by a margin of 2-1. Meantime, in baseball, the Toronto Blue Jays ended up with a victory yesterday, and with the win, by scoring 5 in the 6th inning, a 6-4 victory over Baltimore. The Jays end up taking 2 of 3. They'll start a series at home, Philadelphia, today. CFL, over the weekend, Montreal beat Hamilton 30-27. Winnipeg over Calgary 30-28. Edmonton beat Ottawa 29-21. All pretty close games. Could see a lot of parity in the CFL this season. 3 more games this week as well, including Saturday, the BC Lions will be in Regina to play the Riders. 5 o'clock is kickoff. Rock weather, sunny day today. Wind southwest 20, gusting to 40, as high as 60. High 22. Clear overnight, low down to 10. Tuesday, increasing cloud. 60% chance of afternoon showers, high 22. Cloudy, 60% chance of rain Wednesday with a high of 20. Mix of sun and cloud Thursday, again a high of 20. Friday, sunny and a high of 18. On the roundup, Kenora, Kamsack, Saskatoon, Melville, 12. Foam Lake, Esterhazy, Langeberg, 11. For Capel, Balcarres, Regina, 9. Roblin, Russell, 13. Yorkton, sunny sky. Wind southwest, 26, gusting to 35. Relative humidity, 82%. Current temperature is 12 degrees. 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
5: 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Let's get back into the music with Sons of Sunday. But first, Nicole Nordeman, Sunrise. 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

And now it's time for your word of life. Habakkuk 3, verse 19. The sovereign Lord is my strength. He makes my feet like the feet of a deer. He enables me to tread on the heights. Habakkuk 3, 19, today's word of life. Coming up, Sterling John. Right after, Megan Woods, Heaven Down Here. On The Rock, 98.5.

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Sterling John, even if. And now, let's head over and take a look at your rock weather update. Tonight, clear and a low of 10. Tuesday, increasing cloud with 60% chance of afternoon showers, risk of a thunderstorm in 22. Wednesday, cloudy with 60% chance of showers and a high of 20. Thursday, mix of sun and cloud in 20. Friday, sunny and a high of 18 degrees. That's your rock weather update.

0: That's Brandon Heath. Our God reigns. I'm Crystal Disty, and today over on the Facebook page, we're asking, what was your most recent serious injury? And of all the injuries that I've had over the years, I would say that the most serious and the one that does actually stay with me to this day is when I gave my ankle a third degree sprain when I was in high school. And I did it playing soccer in 3-inch platform running shoes. So, you know, I kind of asked for that one. And to this day, if I am kneeling and I hyperextend that foot behind me, then I will definitely be limping for a little while after.
1: Now it's time for Moments That Motivate with humorist Tim Lovelace.
2: With an extended layover in Houston, I decided to walk around the airport and check out the food options. As I walked past one long hallway, I heard some wonderful jazz music being played on a grand piano. And music is more than just notes, it's a language. And this particular music was not only speaking to me, it was calling me. So I found an empty chair and forgot about finding food. As with any genre of music, there are many different styles of jazz. Some styles are more dissonant and the melodies can be harder to find. But this musician's interpretation took listeners on a tasteful flight of melody and chords that soared above the airport bustle. When she stopped to take a break, she started asking people where they were from. Well, one couple was returning from playing a gig out west. The guy to my left was a guitarist. The guy on my right was a piano player. I looked down at my guitar case and smiled, realizing that everyone present was a musician. You see, other travelers, they were rushing past the piano, but the music had summoned the musicians. As members of the family of God, what do we hear with our spiritual ears? What does God's word whisper to us? And where is he calling us? Maybe you hear his voice calling you down a path you hadn't planned on traveling. In John 27, Jesus says, "My sheep hear my voice, and I know them, and they follow me." It's great to know he knows the language of our hearts, but it's up to us to stop and listen. He's always there to lead us and guide us.
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0: The City Harmonic with Let There Be Light. And today we have been talking about different injuries that we have sustained over the years. And it's safe to say my daughter is very much like me in many ways, including the fact that she managed to break her arm before she turned 4. I did as well, although mine was only a hairline fracture. And so I was able to get away with a sling for 6 weeks. Hers was definitely more significant, and it zigged when it should have zagged. So we were fortunate that we were able to get it set right here in town, and she was in a cast, and it really didn't slow her down. Although this summer I have been reminding her that she needs all 4 limbs in working order if she intends to go to ranch camp.
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That's Zaria Zachary with her song, Stay. And coming up in just a few minutes, Randy will have your 5 o'clock news and sports update, followed by Tell Me Something Good and your 5 o'clock flashback. But for now, here's Britt Nicole, You. Your music, your station, The Rock 98.5.

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1: From The Rock Newsroom, I'm Randy Atkinson with The Rock 98.5 local news update. Well, it was severe weather. It went through here Saturday and Sunday, bringing all kinds of action in and around the area. Multiple tornado and severe thunderstorm warnings issued. Estevan, Carlisle, Redverse, Lampman, down in that south part of the area, in fact, as well. Fertile Saskatchewan, near the Manitoba and U.S. border, and they had supercells and funnel clouds touching down as well. Large hail in some areas, two golf ball size, winds exceeding 100 kilometers an hour. So many areas of the province certainly got it a lot worse than we did around here. Yorkton area certainly had thunderstorm watches, but just heavy rain and the wind just continued to blow. Saskatoon officials warning the public, increased safety now on the South Saskatchewan River as they've opened the spillway at the Gardiner Dam to help control water levels after the heavy rains in Alberta. Now the release, increasing river flow from about 240 to 700 cubic meters a second. That is a big, big increase. Current of that speed increases safety risks for paddlers, especially novices. Winds pick up, paddlers run the risk of facing whitecaps, tipping, or struggling to even get back to shore. Now, at 800 cubic meters, no one should even be in the water. Officials reminding the public swimming in the river, city limits prohibited year-round as well. Saskatchewan's labor market showing signs of cooling, with the provincial unemployment climbing to 6.1% in May, according to the latest unadjusted labor force survey data from Stats Can released June 5th. Province added 4,400 jobs month over month, bringing total employment to 615,300. However, the broader 12-month picture reveals a flattening job market, province holding just 800 more jobs than it did in May of 2025. Federal government has committed $15 million to the new Turning Sun Solar facility that's under construction in the RM of Estevan. Groundbreaking celebration June 5th for the 100-megawatt project. Now, Turning Sun Solar Project, one of the largest solar photovoltaic projects in the province and among the biggest renewable energy projects currently under construction in Canada. Feds noted it has 10% indigenous ownership and once operational will power the equivalent of 25,000 homes. Many Saskatchewan residents and Canadians for that matter got a little bit of relief with some money from the feds on Friday. Canada Revenue Agency has begun issuing payments under the new Canada Groceries Essential Benefit. Basically replaces the GST and HST tax credit. Means more money will be going to moderate to lower income Canadians who received the former benefit. 343,000 people in Saskatchewan getting checks deposited into their bank account. There's a top up there as well. Economists expect the Bank of Canada to hold its benchmark interest rate steady for the fifth straight time when it meets Wednesday. The current rate is at 2.25%. Last month's inflation report says the country experienced the fastest pace of price hikes in almost 2 years. Higher gas, obviously, the biggest component of that. Every year, Canada Revenue Agency mails out millions of tax returns. Every year, a surprising number of them just don't get cashed. Talking about GST, HST refunds. Of course, now that's being checked and moved into something different, but benefit checks still slip through the cracks, and it's just sitting there. Talking billions, and it could be, well, some of it might be yours. April 2026, Canada Revenue reported more than 10.7 million uncashed checks worth over $1.87 billion. By the way, government checks never expire. CRA can't void and reissue them without you asking for that to be done. Having a look at Rock Sports. In baseball, the Blue Jays, 5-run 6th inning. That'll help. Beat Baltimore 6-4. Jays take 2 of 3. They'll start a series at home against Philadelphia today. NBA final continues tonight. San Antonio and New York Knicks are up 2 games to none. Meantime, the NHL Stanley Cup final will continue tomorrow. Carolina at Vegas. Las Vegas is up there 2 games to 1. CFL opening week. Weekend, at least. Montreal beat Hamilton 30-27. Winnipeg over Calgary 30-28. And Edmonton got by Ottawa 29-21. This week, Thursday, Hamilton at Winnipeg. Friday, Toronto and Hamilton. Then Saturday, Riders playing host to BC, 5 o'clock kickoff. With a Rock 98.5 local news update, I'm Randy Atkinson.
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3: Some say Drew is always hiding in his basement. 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
1: On a Monday morning with Yorkton Mayor Aaron Keenly. Good morning, Aaron.
4: Hey, good morning, guys.
1: Hey, sounds like you're right next door, but you're not. You're in Alberta, in Edmonton, aren't you? You're on the road again, but actually coming home. Where were you? What's going on?
4: Yeah, so, you know, last week was Ottawa. It's this week, it's Edmonton. So the Federation of Canadian Municipalities have their annual convention here in the city of Edmonton. And so, yeah, I was here since, I guess, flew in Wednesday and just heading home here this morning. And really good opportunity to meet with other leaders in municipal government. A lot of good sessions. Also, there was some access to some federal ministers that, you know, I was out in Ottawa meeting with their staff. Now I got to meet with them here in Edmonton. So, yeah, good work being done all the way around.
1: What is Randy Golden affiliated with that FCM? She seems to be affiliated with most things.
4: Yeah, she's our lead for, okay. For Saskatchewan. So, sure. Yeah, she's... She is up on stage doing her thing like the professional that she is. Yeah. And, yeah, always, you know, it's such a benefit to Yorkton. There's
1: how is that? Like, when you're going to do things, you're talking federal, you're talking ministers. They know who she is. No question, because everything. Yeah. What does that do? Does it open a door for you? Can it open a door for you?
4: Yeah, absolutely. I can give examples from last year's FCM and even last night. So last night, there's a gala, kind of an event ender. But Randy lets me know, you know, earlier in the day that there's a get-together with just the board and just the heads of FCM that's happening an hour early, and I can come in and meet a bunch of people. So the new president was just elected, I don't know, a couple of hours earlier, and I'm at this event where it's mostly just, you know, everybody visiting and getting ready to head out into the gala. And so put in a really good, probably 20-minute talk with Tim from Ottawa, who's a city councilor there and the new president of FCM. And met with counselors from Winnipeg and just kind of like shrink the circle. There's so many people throughout the week and you're meeting with tons of them. But then there's people who are, you know, really involved at a higher level of FCM. And Randy, you know, thankful to her, there is a little bit of access granted because of that.
1: Yeah, no question. You're going to explain some of this, what it's about, I guess, to State of the City is coming up. What's that about?
4: Yeah, so June 17th, we're doing the State of the City at Deer Park at the Owl's Nest. In previous years, for a long time, the Chamber of Commerce has hosted it as part of their annual general meeting, and we certainly appreciate that. We did it again this year. That State of the City is quite focused on business. There's only so much time, and so you're really trying to give them and their members that are going to be attending all the information that they're looking for. And what I'm trying to do, and you know, over the last year and a half, is really get engagement and interest from everybody in our community to want to know what's going on at City Hall, what's happening in the city of Yorkton, what are the projects we're working on, and really try to drive that culture of a community that's more proud of their city. And so there's no better way to do that than to get people engaged in what's happening and why. So we're doing a State of the City that will include everything from, like, there's a new spray park that's going to be placed somewhere. There's basketball courts that we're looking to find a home. What are we doing out at JC Beach? Why was the interest and the reasoning behind bringing a music festival to Yorkton in the summer? Mm-hmm. So much more than just kind of the business of Yorkton. And so we've tied a supper in with that, my speech. There's going to be some live music and some socializing throughout the evening. And tickets are $20. So basically for the price of dinner, there's kind of a whole program that you can be a part of. And so we're really looking forward to, you know, everybody, anybody that has an interest in Yorkton coming out and spending some time with one another and hearing what's gone on the previous year and what we're up to in this coming year.
1: Just get a hold of City Hall for tickets?
4: Yeah, they're available online. Simplest thing is to go onto one of the social media platforms or onto the city website, and you can buy your tickets there or call City Hall.
1: Yeah, hey, when I think Tony Hawk, I think you. That's your skateboard, and you're my Tony Hawk of Yorkton, the mayor. You're a big skateboarder. Something coming up here pretty soon, too, and I know it's kind of close to you. What's going on?
4: Yeah, absolutely. Well, for years, as everybody knows, you know, we had Cab Clothing and we had Skateboard Shop in the mall for 16 years, and then downtown for 4 or 5 years as well. So the staff was like, man, we got to get back to doing the skateboard event, because since Cab's been gone, we haven't had Go Skateboarding Day as far as it being a full-scale event out at the skateboard park. Go Skateboarding Day is an international thing that happens on June 21st. Now, as you know, with being the mayor, and even when I was on council, really tricky day to navigate because we've got Indigenous Peoples Day. It's a full event that there's no way I want to miss that.
1: Yep.
4: And so, staff at Recreation Services said, why don't we just do it a little earlier and let's get all the kids and adults and anybody that has an interest in skateboarding out early. So on June 13th, I believe it's from 1 to 4 p.m., we're all going to meet at the skateboard park. Harvest Meats, just like back when it was Cab Clothing, has generously offered a ton of hot dogs. So we can be barbecuing up hot dogs and giving those away. And we'll have some other things. And then Parlor Barbershop has most recently decided there's nobody in Yorkton that's

0: You too, Randy. Take care, everyone. Have a good week.
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1: It's time once again for your 5 o'clock flashback, and today we have Barlow Girl with their song, Let Go. This was found on their 2005 album, Another Journal Entry. This was the Sister Trio's second album and was nominated for the Rock Contemporary Album of the Year Dove Award, and today's single was also nominated for Rock Recorded Song of the Year. Today's song is about faith and trust that God will continue to be faithful and near. It explores the struggle to surrender under control and conquer fear of the unknown, something that most, if not all of us, can relate to.

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2: It's your afternoon tea with Crystal Disty. A crazy

That's Pilgrim King, Giants in the PL. And now let's head over for one last look at your word of life. Habakkuk 3, verse 19. The sovereign Lord is my strength. He makes my feet like the feet of a deer. 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Habakkuk 3, 19. Today's word of life. Up next, Naomi Faith, Joy Remains. 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

0: Naomi Faith with her song Joy Remains. And now let's head over for a final look at your rock weather update. Tonight, clear and a low of 10. Tuesday, increasing cloud with 60% chance of afternoon showers, risk of a thunderstorm and 22. Wednesday, cloudy with 60% chance of showers and a high of 20. Thursday, mix of sun and cloud and 20. Friday, sunny and a high of 18 degrees. That's your rock weather update.
1: 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So whether you're stopping in for lunch, supper, or just because you deserve the treat, swing by Chester's Chicken, 132 Broadway Street West in Yorkton.
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3: Hello, this is Yorkton MLA David Chan. 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God sets the lonely in family. Family is so important to God. He created family and it's His design. As your MLA, I am passionate about making sure our government strengthens policies that respect, protect, and prioritize the unity and well-being of family. 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

Matthew West, history. Well, that's all the time I have with you today. Thank you so much for sharing your afternoon with me. I hope you stick around and enjoy some of our evening programming, starting off at 6 o'clock with Revive Our Hearts. I'll be back here with you again tomorrow at 1 o'clock. Until then, enjoy your evening and stay safe.

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4: 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Psalm